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5: 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We want our city to shine, right? Well, it starts with a high-quality education right here at IPS. Now, you know, this is where it all started for me. And as an alum, I'm always repping IPS. Yep, see, I know what you're thinking. Mike, why are you talking about school? I thought you was the class clown. Yeah, well, I was. But IPS is where I found my voice, my true voice. And IPS is the launch pad for the next generations of legends. Whether your kids are in coding, construction, nursing, or the arts, IPS has the programs to prepare students for the future they're dreaming about. We're talking about specializing academics, hands-on training, and staff who cares about our kids. So what are you waiting for? It's time to come to Indianapolis Public Schools now. It's time to choose your IPS, because IPS is here for you.
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And family, listen, loving someone who is broken is not just a task. It's a test. And with this test, God might be trying to prove who you actually are. He might be trying to prove to you that, yes, you do have the capacity, but he might also be trying to prove to you that you are not God. You're just his child. This time in this moment is not whether or not you can heal them, but whether you can still love yourself while loving them. And the danger comes when you confuse compassion with commitment. It's not your job to carry their pain, fam. It's their job to heal their pain. Love them, but don't you lose yourself. If they're destined to heal, understand that God is going to do it, not you. And if you have to sacrifice your peace, your joy, or your worth to love them, then that's not love. That's bondage. So free them, free yourself, and trust. If it's meant to be, they'll heal

0: 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But even if they don't, you'll have your peace intact. And remember, love them, but don't lose yourself trying to fix them. All right? A big way. So hang in there with me, all right, on the Nightly Spirit.
1: 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Darling, it's your girl, darling, darling, darling, darling. 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
4: 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We want our city to shine, right? Well, it starts with a high-quality education right here at IPS. Now, you know, this is where it all started for me. And as an alum, I'm always repping IPS. Yep, see, I know what you're thinking. Mike, why are you talking about school? I thought you was the class clown. Yeah, well, I was. But IPS is where I found my voice, my true voice. And IPS is the launch pad for the next generations of legends. Whether your kids are in coding, construction, nursing, or the arts, IPS has the programs to prepare students for the future they're dreaming about. We're talking about specializing academics, hands-on training, and staff who cares about our kids. So what are you waiting for? It's time to come to Indianapolis Public Schools now. It's time to choose your IPS, because IPS is here for you.
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5: 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We got my girl Deanna Ransom is coming on. 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
1: Mm-hmm. That's what they want.
0: And homes.
1: Yeah, people want homes, too.
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1: House and home.
0: Come on, somebody. Yeah. A chip is not a chip. 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

0: 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It's time for our news update. Here's Sybil Wilkes.
1: It's Sybil Wilkes with what we need to know. Members of the white nationalist group Patriot Front sparked widespread online outrage after orchestrating a series of masked marches across the nation's capital this holiday weekend. Rows of men hiding their faces behind white fabric masks and sunglasses were filmed marching in tight cadence through the Washington metropolitan area and demonstrating directly on the steps of the U.S. Capitol. Critics accused the Trump administration of emboldening these organizations, which experts note originally formed in 2017 following the violent Unite the Right rally in Virginia. National Republican campaign committees are to flood upcoming midterm races with tens of millions of dollars following a major Supreme Court victory. This critical change is expected to heavily benefit the GOP's fundraising machine as they look to protect their narrow majorities in both the U.S. House and the Senate. I'm Sybil Wilkes. Be informed. Be empowered.
0: Thank you, Sybil Wilkes. See you soon, girl. Coming up, family, I got the Vintage Vault, a word for you, and family

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0: Nightly Spirit, your girl Darlene. Coming up, yes, Lord, I got a word for you. I got the Vintage Vault, a word, and family prayer on the way on the Nightly Spirit.
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What I love about gospel music is it connects me closer to Christ. And that's why I love the Nightly Spirit with my girl, Darlene.

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4: 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Yep, see, I know what you're thinking. Mike, why are you talking about school? 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And IPS is the launch pad for the next generations of legends. 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It's time to come to Indianapolis Public Schools now. 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
3: 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We got my girl Deanna Ransom is coming on. 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You know how we get down. 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
0: And husband.
1: Mm-hmm. That's what they want.
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0: Come on, somebody. Yeah. 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
1: He's my friend, he's my brother, he's my pastor. I bring to the stage at this time Pastor Marvin L. Winans. It's a little song that we sang on an album a while ago. 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
0: What's that?
1: Two H's. Health and husbands.
0: And husband.
1: Mm-hmm. That's what they want.
0: And homes.
1: Yeah, people want homes too.
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1: Come on, can we get somebody to shout out loud up in here this morning? Straight Gate Man, somebody. Let's get this thing started off right. Let's get this thing started off with some high praise. 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

I'm kidding. Bad joke. I mean, bad joke. Okay, I'll stop. In any case, also in 1997, Sounds of Blackness released this. Hold On, your flashback song of the day on the new Donnie McClurkin Show. Bad joke.

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0: please pause for a minute of prayer. Oh dear God, creator of the entire universe, we stop what we are doing to say thank you and to let you know that we appreciate having you in our lives. Because of our belief in you, God, our understanding of your greatness and your mercy, and most importantly, our witnessing of your awesome power and unlimited ability, we know that you can empower us to accomplish that which may appear impossible. You did not let the sea stop Moses. You parted the waters. You did not allow the wall to stop Joshua. You made the wall come tumbling down. You didn't allow the giant to stop David. And you didn't even allow death to stop Jesus, who we all know is still teaching as strong as ever. So all that we ask of you today, dear God, is to please help us to never forget that for with you, our God, nothing is impossible. Hallelujah and amen.
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8: It's Sybil Wilkes with what we need to know. Pioneering entrepreneur Mr. George E. Johnson, who revolutionized the black hair care industry by founding the multi-million dollar Johnson Products Company, passed away Monday at the age of 99. In 1971, his legendary company made history as the very first black-owned business to be traded on the American Stock Exchange. From tricking a bank into giving him his original startup loan to exclusively sponsoring the iconic television show Soul Train, Mr. Johnson's brilliant legacy remains an enduring beacon of black accomplishment. Financial expert Katrina Kraft warns expanding business owners that operating under an outdated corporate entity structure could silently cost them thousands of dollars annually. While a basic sole proprietorship works for early startups, scaling service firms often face massive self-employment tax burdens if they fail to transition strategically. Kraft emphasizes that making an S-corporation election requires proactive, year-round analysis of payroll and profitability before rigid Internal Revenue Service deadlines pass. This weather, the historic and deadly early July heat dome that blanketed the central and eastern United States, is finally relenting, bringing cooler, seasonable temperatures to the Northeast. However, that dangerous weather pattern is now shifting westward, placing millions of residents across the Southwest under extreme triple-digit heat warnings. Black history was made on this day back in 1948. The historic civil rights protest launched by a black female World War II veteran, Edna Griffin, against a segregated Iowa drugstore. After being denied service at the Des Moines lunch counter at Katz Drugs, Griffin successfully organized powerful weekly boycotts and filed landmark criminal charges under the state's Civil Rights Act. Her historic legal victory, which was ultimately upheld by the Iowa Supreme Court, earned her the national recognition as the trailblazing Rosa Parks of Iowa. I'm Sybil Wilkes. Be informed. Be empowered.
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6: Boy, it was a lot going on in sports last night, and not on a good side either. Tough, tough, tough night in sport. Portugal lost to Spain 1-0. Long live Ronaldo. The 41-year-old is most likely played in his last World Cup. But then you got to see this new 18-year-old who plays for Spain. Spain's a whole problem. USA. Wow. What? They were losing early. They got scored on with about 9 minutes, 8 minutes immediately. Right then they came back, made it 1-1. Then we lost huge 4-1. Belgium moves on. We don't. Fourth time in the last 5 World Cups. We have lost, haven't reached the quarterfinals since like 02. Today, Argentina versus Egypt, Switzerland versus Colombia. Then I went to the Atlanta Braves game versus the Mets with my homie Eddie Velez, and the Mets won in extra innings 7-6, but we split the series 2-2. Tough day in sports. I'm Griff, and that's your quick sports minute. Commander Cheryl with the birthdays.
9: Thank you, Griff. 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
19: Hey, family, we're talking about purpose and calling this week inside the Virtual Vacation Bible School. And yesterday, I gave the first step to finding your purpose. Follow what breaks your heart. What burden has God placed on you that everyone else seems to be able to ignore? Maybe you can't stand to see hungry children. Maybe broken marriages weigh on your heart. And maybe you're drawn to mentoring young people or have a compassion for those experiencing homelessness. Here's what I've learned. The burden may not be random. God often calls us towards the pain that he wants us to help heal. The very thing that moves you emotionally may be revealing what he created you to do. So don't dismiss it. Ask God, is this what's bothering me because it's a bother or it's my assignment? Tomorrow we'll talk about how and why your greatest gift may be your next clue. I'm the Rita Green, bringing you the good news of the Praise Indy Report.
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4: Yes, it is time for the Faith Walk of the Day. And listen, have you ever seen those really elaborate domino setups? I used to catch them on TV all the time. I mean, they're just really elaborate upstairs and downstairs and around the corner. And they set up a million dominoes. Guess what, y'all? Guess how many it takes to make all those dominoes fall? Just one. You only have to knock down one domino, and the domino effect will take place. It will knock over one after one after one after one. And it's a beautiful thing to watch it. Everything lays out nicely. It almost sounds musical, like a rhythmic kind of thing when you see everything falling and knocking down. But y'all, it only took one. It only takes one person to change the world. It really does. Because one will affect someone else. And my question today is, are you that one? Are you the one like Jesus when he healed people and told them to go tell somebody? Like the man with the demons. Are you the one, like the woman at the well, when Jesus told her who she was and what she was about? Will you tell somebody? A lot of times we don't tell our story because we are a little ashamed by it, when really you should be encouraged that no matter all the things that was in your past, that he loved you anyway, saved you anyway, healed you anyway, delivered you anyway, you're still here today because of the goodness of God, and you won't tell nobody? Don't you dare be selfish, because who knows who could come to Christ because of your story? Who knows who could come to Christ because of what you went through? And I believe that is God allowing all the things to work together, because even though you might not love your story, it is yours and you can't change it and you can't throw it away. But if you use it for God's glory, I promise you somebody will make a decision to serve the Lord. Everybody won't listen to Get Up Mornings and everybody won't go to church, but your testimony at your job or in your circle of friends could change somebody. Somebody's life. 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
7: 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You are invited to Jesus Fest 2026, a three-day event at McCulloch Park on Dr. Martin Luther King Jr. Boulevard in Muncie, Tuesday, July 21st through Thursday, July 23rd, from 5 p.m. to 9 p.m. each evening. That's the Jesus Fest 2026, a three-day event at McCulloch Park on Dr. Martin Luther King Jr. Boulevard, Muncie, Indiana, Tuesday, July 21st through Thursday, July 23rd, 5 p.m. to 9 p.m. each evening, worshiping Jesus. Hallelujah. The Marion County Public Health Department works each day to help residents achieve better health and an improved quality of life. 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

0: Get Up Mornings with Erica Campbell, and Sybil Wilkes is live with the five things you need to know. Sibs, welcome, welcome, welcome. You are one of my favorite human beings on the planet.
1: Right back at you, my friend.
0: So in today's newsletter, we are talking about George Johnson from the legendary Johnson & Johnson brand. Speak on it, sis.
1: No. Not the Johnson & Johnson. This is Johnson products. This is Mr.
0: Yeah, not Johnson & Johnson. Baby oil just came to my head. Okay. Please talk about George Johnson correctly. Thank you so much.
1: Okay. Georgie Johnson, the man who revolutionized black hair care and founded the multi-million dollar Johnson Products Company, passed away Monday at the age of 99. Talk about good living, Griff. In 1971, his firm made history as the very first black-owned business to be traded on the American Stock Exchange as well, from tricking a bank into giving him his original startup loan. And you got to read about this in the newsletter, how he knew that he wasn't going to get money for a black man starting a company, but he went to another branch of the bank and told them that he wanted to take his wife on vacation, and he thought that would be as threatening to the white man that he was going in to ask a loan of, and it worked. So he got somewhere between $250 and $500 and started his company, which started with, you know, the hair straightening products for women.
0: Yeah.
1: And also, he founded a bank in Chicago back in 1964 and sponsored the legendary television show Soul Train. He was the exclusive sponsor of that.
0: That's
1: he is a man
0: right.
1: who's brilliant legacy. Yeah, and was a legacy then and is still a legacy now as we remember the great Georgie Johnson and all of his areas of black accomplishment.
0: I love that. The newsletter also is talking about Flo Balogun, the U.S. men's soccer player. And what is the president, y'all's president, trying to do?
1: So this is what he did. Remember last week, Flo Balogun got the red card. And
0: yes.
1: I am really not hip on a lot of soccer. I just know that I like to watch it, and that's what I've been doing, supporting Team USA. And so Balogun getting a red card last week was going to take him out of this game that happened last night against Belgium. Well, the president stepped in and asked the head of FIFA to reconsider that one-game suspension for the star against the match in against Belgium last night in Seattle. And they agreed, and this made Belgium angry. So I think it kind of hyped Belgium up and really pushed the game
0: to the
1: limits last night.
0: They beat us. They beat us bad. they talking real crazy and was trolling.
1: But we stole something from them.
0: Yeah, they beat us very bad within 8 minutes scoring first. Crazy. But look, we got a good news story. This weather, so the weather is not only crazy, but my mother has said my whole life somebody's controlling the weather. And she said the person that's on the board right now is new.
1: The East Coast is going to feel some relief after the holiday weekend in which temperatures skyrocketed, especially record-setting temperatures in the Washington, D.C., where all of the president's big events were happening. They reached a record 102 degrees. Now things are cooling up there, and now the heat dome is moving to the west and the central part of the country, which is nothing new to those of us in Texas. 100-degree days, we haven't even got one yet, but they're coming. And this record-setting heat is not going to be over with either.
0: No, that's right. We are talking to a radio legend that's right here with us, Sybil Wilkes. You can go to SybilWilkes.com to subscribe for a free daily newsletter and follow her on social media at Sybil Wilkes. That's SYBILWILKES. You can also check out her YouTube show Monday through Friday at 8, 7 Central. Sibs, love you.
1: Love you too. And hats off to Malik. You got to love a brother named Malik scoring the only goal for the U.S. soccer team last night.
0: Malik's awesome. It's Get Up Mornings with Erica Campbell.
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7: Hey, Indy, let's check in and see what the roads are looking like this morning.
8: Good morning. This traffic report is sponsored by Kroger. On the south side, we have delays on 65 northbound from Raymond to the south split, 6570 slow northbound from the south split to Washington. On the east side, it's slow on 465 northbound from I-70 to Pendleton Pike. We have delays on the south side, 465 eastbound from I-65 to Arlington Avenue.
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14: 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It's the Praise Indy Report with Rita Green.
15: Hey, family, we're talking about purpose and calling this week inside the Virtual Vacation Bible School. And yesterday, I gave the first step to finding your purpose. Follow what breaks your heart. What burden has God placed on you that everyone else seems to be able to ignore? Maybe you can't stand to see hungry children. Maybe broken marriages weigh on your heart. And maybe you're drawn to mentoring young people or have a compassion for those experiencing homelessness. Here's what I've learned. The burden may not be random. God often calls us towards the pain that he wants us to help heal. The very thing that moves you emotionally may be revealing what he created you to do. So don't dismiss it. Ask God, is this what's bothering me because it's a bother or it's my assignment? Tomorrow we'll talk about how and why your greatest gift may be your next clue. I'm V. Rita Green, bringing you the good news of the Praise Indy Report.
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2: Listen, the reason I love this is because I love when we can see and understand that some of the very things that we struggle with in our real lives were the same things that they struggled with in Scripture. Validation, acceptance, waiting on God to do great things, waiting on God to heal. None of these stories are new or rare. Don't let the enemy trick you and make you think this is new and isolated, and it's never happened to anyone in the world before. The devil ain't got no new tricks. He's been trying to annihilate and steal our joy and steal our faith and steal our hope in God and his promise and what he said since he came to this planet. Listen, but let me tell you, God has always made a way for us. He's always made a way, and he will make a way for you too. No matter how tough it is, you've got to believe that change is possible. You've got to believe that that deliverance is possible. There are many people whose lives started a certain way, but God changed and transformed it. And I love that I can even look at my own life and recognize God's hand of mercy and grace and provision. I mean, a big old family with a million kids and parents who didn't have careers. They had, you know, average jobs, and we went to church and couldn't afford so many, and sickness in the family, and a brother who had issues and passed at 6 years old, and my own parents trying to overcome their struggles. Just a lot of reasons for me to believe that maybe God just forgot about me. But here I am, full of faith despite what I went through, full of faith despite my own raggedy life choices, and God still loving me and using me for his glory. Listen, no one is ever at the end where God can't work a miracle in your life. So I want you to know and believe that, and then say it. God can still work a miracle. God can still turn it around. I know what it is, but God can still restore. He can still give me the victory. He can still give me a testimony. Y'all, as long as you're breathing, he's still writing your story. So I want you to take that in your heart. As you go to work or wherever you're going, wherever you're listening, we appreciate you. But I want you to be encouraged, because the enemy is always trying to make us think that God can't do what he already said he's done, and what we know he's already done in our lives. If he said it, he promised it, you can believe it. You can stand on it. All right. Just giving you a little bit of my faith this morning. You know, I've got to trust God. You know, even I was telling somebody the other day that I started this year going, I really don't know what's coming up this year. I had two major things that I knew was coming, and that's not usually how it goes. Usually I know musically what's going on, whether it's an album, a tour, a video, or just pushing a single. And I really, really, really didn't know. You know, I knew that that movie was coming in June. You know, I knew I was getting remarried again in May, but that's about it. I didn't know what the top of the year would look like. So I was resolved that, you know, I'll just be chilling, you know, January, February, March, April, just be chilling. Oh no, but God had other plans, and I'm grateful. I'm grateful. I'm grateful. I'm grateful. So just like he always rewards and he always shows up for me, I know he'll show up for you too. I know he has showing up for you. I know a lot of y'all got a testimony. So testify to those around you and encourage other people and let them know that God can and God will. All right. That's the Erica-ism for the day. All right. Be encouraged, y'all. Now we got more great gospel music just for you on Get Up Mornings. Griff's got the joys and concerns up next. So don't go nowhere. It's Get Up Mornings.
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2: Good morning. We have delays on the south side on 65, northbound from Keystone to the south split. On the west side, it's slow on 70, eastbound from Harding to west. East side, delays on 70 westbound from Rural to the north split. On the east side, it's stop and go, 465 northbound from I-74 to Pendleton Pike. I'm Maria Arnold with traffic for Get Up Mornings with Erica Campbell on Praise AM 1310, 95.1 FM.
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0: Woo! That's Deanna Ransom with Only God. Deanna, it is refreshing to see how this single is moving up the Billboard and media-based charts. Why do you believe this message is resonating with so many people right now? I mean, I can answer myself, but you tell us.
1: Because no matter what you believe, what you think, when you're facing something, we need to know that only God can get us through it. And I think it's resonating because we're just facing unprecedented craziness right now.
0: Yeah, that is a beautiful sentiment, sweetheart. You're expanding your ministry with your podcast for women, all the things, Diamond Spaces. Now, I want to know about that. And can dudes listen?
1: Come on, dudes, come through. Come through. Absolutely. Please, come through. You know, but all the things is really about real talk and how to navigate this thing called real life and still trying to do it as a Christian woman or as a human being.
0: That's real.
1: Out there, like, as we face things, you know, like, we need each other. Let's do it.
0: We really do. Deanna, you wear many hats. Artist, ordained elder, author, speaker, and now podcast host. With so much happening, what's God teaching you in this season that you're most excited about?
1: Right now, he's teaching me about this thing called the pivot. The pivot. Because, you know, like you said, you're doing all the things. And right now, I believe that, you know, you don't do everything well at the same time. So he's teaching me how to pivot and move in between these things so that you can be effective and not just busy.
0: Woo! All right, ladies and gentlemen, this is Deanna Ransom. Deanna, how can we stay in contact with you? What's all your socials?
1: I keep it real simple, Griff. It's Deanna Ransom. I'm on Facebook as Deanna Ransom. My website is DeannaRansom.com. And no matter where you look on social media, it's Deanna Ransom.
0: Love it. It's Deanna Ransom. Her new single is called Only God. Be sure to download it and stream it today. Deanna, thank you for stopping by, my dear.
1: Thank you so much for having me.
0: You already know. Stick around, y'all. The Get Up Poll is up in minutes on Get Up Mornings with Erica Campbell.
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0: 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Let's check in and see what the roads are looking like this morning.
10: Good morning. We have delays on the north side on 65, northbound from State Road 28 to State Road 38 due to construction. North side slow on 69, southbound from 106th Street to 96th. On 65, northbound got a stall at 82nd in the right lane, and northbound got a stall on the entrance from 82nd. On the west side, it's slow on 465, northbound from 86th Street to 865. East side delays 465, northbound from Brookville Road to Pendleton Pike. I'm Maria Arnold with traffic for Get Up Mornings with Erica Campbell on Praise AM 1310 95.1.
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17: Hey, family, we're talking about purpose and calling this week inside the Virtual Vacation Bible School. And yesterday, I gave the first step to finding your purpose. Follow what breaks your heart. What burden has God placed on you that everyone else seems to be able to ignore? Maybe you can't stand to see hungry children. Maybe broken marriages weigh on your heart. And maybe you're drawn to mentoring young people or have a compassion for those experiencing homelessness. Here here's what I've learned. The burden may not be random. God often calls us towards the pain that he wants us to help heal. The very thing that moves you emotionally may be revealing what he created you to do. So don't dismiss it. Ask God, is this what's bothering me because it's a bother or it's my assignment? Tomorrow we'll talk about how and why your greatest gift may be your next clue. I'm the Rita Green, bringing you the good news of the Praise Indy Report.
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2: God done already worked it out. That problem that I had, I just couldn't seem to solve. I tried and I tried, but I kept getting deeper involved. I turned it over to Jesus. I stopped worrying about it. I turned it over to the Lord. Won't he work it out?
3: Welcome to Eastern Star Church, where Jesus is exalted and the word is explained. We are thrilled that you have joined us today.
4: Let the words of my mouth and the meditation of our hearts, let them be acceptable in thy sight. Lord, you're our strength and our redeemer. In Jesus' name we pray. Amen. 2 Kings chapter 7, verse 3. Listen to what God's word says. Now there were four leprous men at the entrance of the gate, and they said to one another, "Why are we sitting here until we die? If we say we will enter the city, the famine is in the city, and we shall die there. If we sit here, we die also. Now therefore come, let us surrender to the army of the Syrians. If they keep us alive, we shall live, and if they kill us, we shall only die." I want to preach about keep it moving, and I want y'all to help me preach this. Look at somebody and tell them, keep it moving. In order to understand 2 Kings chapter 7, we got to have some idea of what's happening in 2 Kings chapter 6 that make up the context so that we can get the right interpretation of the verses in 2 Kings chapter 7. In 2 Kings chapter 6, there's a war going on. It's a war between Israel and Syria. And even as this war is taking place in wartime in Israel, people who lived in small villages and small towns, they would make their way to larger cities like Jerusalem, or in this case, Samaria, because in the larger cities, there were walls around the city that were there for protection, that were there for fortitude and safety. And so now they made their way inside the city walls, and they had that safety and protection. But here is what Syria does in chapter 6, verse 24. They besiege Samaria. They surround the entire city with the Syrian army. And they do that because that's their strategy for this war. They're not dropping bombs in the city. They're not sending assassins into the city. They're not sending missiles over into the city. What they're doing is they've got it surrounded so that now the Israelite people can't come and go the way they had done in the past. They can't just walk outside the gates of the city and then go and do what they would do, because now that strait has been blocked. Syria won't let them come. So there are no exports. They can't take their merchandise and their crops and their harvest and go and sell it somewhere else to make the money they need for their families and their community, because Syria has that block, that strait. They can't get through there. Nor are there any imports to come into the city, because the Syrian army won't let anybody come through there. So the things that the people inside the city need, they're not getting. So what we find is this financial devastation that is happening in chapter 6. It's an economic downturn. And with that financial devastation comes sickness and poverty and disease. So all of that's going on. And then there is family dysfunction in chapter 6 of 2 Kings. Because in 2 Kings chapter 6, there are parents who are sacrificing their children so that the parent can survive. Y'all do know that's dysfunctional. As parents, we're supposed to make sacrifices so our children can survive. If you're sacrificing your children so you can survive, you got a problem. But all times when you find financial devastation, then you find this family division that takes place. One of the main reasons for divorce in the United States of America is money. And not always not having money, but not knowing what to do with the money that you have. And so all of that is going on, and then there is the faith that has been diminished. People don't trust God the way they used to because they're not getting the money. They don't have the freedom to come and go the way they used to, and all the things going on in their family, and now their faith is diminished. Even the head of state in chapter 6, the head of state of Israel, people were coming to him to get help, and he was saying to them, I can't, God can't even help you. And if God can't help you, what makes you think I can help you? That's because they had a head of state with no faith in God. And we know what that's like to have a head of state with no faith in God. That's chapter 6. Chapter 7 opens up with a prophet showing up with the focus on God's word. I want to read it to you. 2 Kings chapter 7, verse 1. Then Elisha said, hear the word of the Lord. Thus says the Lord, tomorrow about this time, a seah of fine flour shall be sold for a shekel and 2 seahs of barley for a shekel at the gate of Samaria. He says, hear God's word. By this time tomorrow, God's getting ready to turn this thing around. He's seeking to get their faith. He said, listen to God's word. Verse 2 says, there's an official who the head of state leans on, and even he doesn't have any faith. He said, if God opened the windows of heaven, he wouldn't be able to pour out enough blessing to turn this thing around. And the preacher said, God gonna let you see it, but he ain't gonna let you be blessed by it because you don't have any faith. He's saying, you gotta hear, something ain't quite right when you got a head of state with no faith in God, who lean on people who have no faith in God. And anybody listening to me, if you want to build your faith, do what the prophet said. Hear God's word. Faith comes by hearing, hearing by the word of God. Yo, God's word is like a lamp to my feet. It's like a light to my pathway. I prayed and asked God to hide his word in my heart that I might not sin against him. Jesus said that the scriptures are the word that comes from the mouth of God. The Bible teaches us that heaven and earth shall pass away before one jot or tittle of God's word, y'all. And I know that there are some of us with a lack of faith who don't believe in God's word. Well, I don't believe in the Bible. I don't believe the truth that y'all talk about from the Bible. Let me help you understand something. The Bible was here before you got here. And the Bible gonna be here when you gone. When I was a kid, when we were coming up in church, they used to say, God said it, I believe it, that settles it. Y'all remember that? God said it, I believe it, that settles it. My mentor, he shrunk that statement. He said, God said it, that settles it. God ain't waiting on you to believe it before it's settled. It's already settled. Heaven and earth will pass away before one jot or tittle of God's word. And in that word, he says, by this time tomorrow, God is getting ready to turn this thing around. That's why you don't have to jump off a bridge today, because of what God's word says is going to happen tomorrow. Yo, all things work together for good to them who love God. He said to hear the word of the Lord, because God's word works even in a wicked world. Yo, even when the world is wrong, God's word is still right. You just got to put your faith and your trust in that. What if God said it, then I can have that. No weapon that is formed against you is going to be able to prosper. That nothing shall separate you from the love of God. God works all things together for your good. Jesus said, up until now, you've not asked for anything in my name, but if you ask, you shall receive. Anybody know God's word works? He's going to turn it around tomorrow. That's why you don't have to take your life today. Then we get to the text I read to you. 2 Kings chapter 7, verse 3. There are four men who have a disease called leprosy. Look at where they are. They are outside the city gate. They have a disease called leprosy. And leprosy was a disease that at the time they believed that it was a contagious disease. It's a skin disease. And when a person had leprosy, it impacted every single area of their life. Somebody had leprosy, it impacted them physically. Their skin would turn white. Their hair would turn white. Sores and boils would come over all of their body. It impacted them psychologically and emotionally. Someone has suggested that our minds and our bodies are so closely related until they catch each other's diseases. When somebody had leprosy, it also impacted them socially. There were laws and legislations and policies that were put in place to to make sure that people who had leprosy couldn't go around anybody. They couldn't come within 50 feet of anybody. You're talking about social distancing. And then it also impacted them financially, because if you had leprosy, who gonna hire you? Nobody's gonna hire you to work, so you couldn't get a job. And it impacted them spiritually, because they weren't even allowed to go to the temple. They couldn't even go to church. And all that was happening in their life because of their skin. Don't y'all miss this. Because of their skin, they being shut out. Because of their skin, they're not inside the city gates. They are marginalized. They are separated. They are rejected. They are outcast, all because of their skin. There are laws against them, so there's no diversity, there's no equality, there's no inclusion, and it's all because of their skin. Y'all gonna catch it later, because black and brown people living in the United States, we know what that's like to have laws and legislations and policies against us simply because of our skin. And there they were, their life all messed up. They're hungry, they're lonely, they're in poverty. And watch these four men. And they began to have a conversation with each other. This is intriguing to me because of the kind of conversation they're having. They're having a conversation about the options that they have. They say, here are the options we have before us, and we need to make a decision because of the situation that we're in. It's a trick of the enemy to make you think that life is so messed up, you have no options. So you look at what's happening globally, you look at the genocide, and you look at wars that never should have been started, you look at bombs being dropped in nations on girls' schools, and then blaming on the nation that we drop it on, and all the stuff is just so messed up, and the economic downturn, and the poverty, and all the things, and it's a trick of the enemy to make you think it's so messed up you have no options. And not just globally, but nationally, what's happening in our nation with racism and sexism and ageism and classism, all the things that are going on, and the enemy makes you think you have no options. Not only that, just personally, even in your own house. My mentor used to say, nobody can put a sign outside their house that honestly says no hurt here, because every home got some hurt somewhere. And it's a trick of the enemy to make you think you have, your stuff is so bad, you have no, there's nothing you can do. There is something you can do. And that's what this text is showing us. The same options these four men had in their messed up situation are the same options you and I have. Well, preacher, hurry up and tell them, what are those options? Here it is. They say, here's what we could do. We could go back into the city. That's our first option. We can go back into the city. They said, but if we go back into the city, ain't nothing in there but famine, poverty, sickness, disease, lack of faith, dysfunctional family. If we go back into the city, we gonna die. They said, we got another option. We can just stay right where we are. Stay where you are. Yep. Outcast, rejects, marginalized, poverty, lonely, sickness, disease. We can just stay where we are. They said, but if we stay where we are, we gonna die. They said, we got a third option. We could.
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5: Good morning, and welcome to Tuesday Morning Grace. I'm your host, Dr. Clyde Posley, Jr. I'm the senior pastor of the Antioch Fountain of Grace Church, located at 704 East 32nd Street. 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Tune in right now. Let's hear what God is doing for us in the Word of God.
6: Hey,
5: Amen. Well, God bless you all today. God has something for your spirit so that your spirit can strengthen your soul today. In Jesus' name. I want to call your attention to the book of Luke, chapter number 18. The book of Luke, chapter number 18, is where the Lord has directed me to drop anchor. Good morning, Sister Harley. God bless you today. I want to read from Luke chapter number 18 and verse number 1. It says it, and he spake this parable unto them to this end, or for this reason, that men ought always to pray and not faint. Amen. Saying, there was in a city a judge which feared not God, neither regarded man. And there was a widow in that city, and she came unto him, that judge, saying, avenge me my adversary. And he would not for a while, but afterward he said within himself, though I fear not God, nor regard man, yet this widow troubleth me. I will avenge her, lest by her continual coming she weary me. And the Lord said, hear what the unjust judge said, and shall not avenge his own elect, which cry day and night unto him, though he bear long with them. I tell you the truth, he will avenge them speedily. Nevertheless, when the Son of Man cometh, shall he find faith on the earth? I want to talk this morning about a prayer life that matches your pain. A prayer life which matches your pain. Often the Holy Spirit gives us an interpretive treat as we seek to interpret the scripture, Pastor Hoskins. He gives us a clear pathway in some interpretations of text than he does in others. In this text, in Luke chapter number 18, this particular stanza of scripture opens up, explains to us why it was written, to what end it was written, and what it's designed to accomplish. He opens up in the very first verse telling us that Jesus spake this parable to them to this end, that men ought always to pray and faint not. That is what Jesus, Trish Gates, sweetheart, that's what he wants us to understand this morning. He woke me up today to tell you this morning. He brought you to this screen this morning to tell you this morning. He's gonna tell them on the radio broadcast today to this end. And not only that, he has brought your life to where it is. He has brought it to this end. Christ has allowed circumstances in life to get you to this end, that you pray and faint not. And Dale Sharp, I need somebody to understand today that God, whatever's going on in your life, whatever's happening, whatever you're facing, surely I don't know. Surely I'm not certain. I know what I'm facing. I know what demons are trying to do to me. I know what out of the blue mess is trying to do to me. I know where my history has brought me. I know what my call, whether it's with National Action Network or with General Mr. Baptist Convention or with dealing with the members of my church and sometimes their attitudes or appreciation or lack thereof. I know what I'm dealing with. And what God is saying to me, us, and we today is we ought to learn how to let the Holy Spirit teach us how to pray and faint not. Some people faint in prayer and thus don't get the answers and manifestations that they want when they pray, because they don't pray with a passion, in my view, with a passion, Sister Denise Posey, that matches the pain they're involved in. And I need that. I need us to do better. I need us to let the Holy Spirit teach us to do better, because your prayer life is supposed to match what you're going through. And too often, it does not. Too often, the people who are the people of God pray based on a particular predicament versus praying connected with a passion that's connected to what they're going through overall in life. You see, you can't pray just because of a predicament. You can't pray because you need some money right now only. You can't pray just because you got sick. You can't just pray because somebody did something to you. You found out somebody you thought really cared about you. You learned that they really didn't and their motives are impure. Or you found out that somebody you thought was one way is actually another. You can't pray about an occurrence. This text opens up telling us why it was given. This text will open up to teach us that man ought to always pray and faint not. Why do I need to always pray? Because the assault against your progress is always present. Pastor Ricky Hoskins, I wish I know you're newly married and you're having a ball, but I wish you say amen. Watch this. We are troubled on every side. Corinthians chapter 4 says, we are troubled on every side. Jesus says in the book of Matthew chapter 16, in this life you have trials and tribulations. I need somebody to hear what I'm saying. There won't be a time, let me just let the cat out the bag. There won't be a time that there's not some kind of evil tyrant in government seeking to oppress people who he doesn't like or she doesn't like. It's not just the current administration. There are oppressive regimes and administration throughout the country. There's evil in local government. There's evil in local government. The hidden agenda behind data centers or being promoted all around the country. It's everywhere. There is murder everywhere. There is ungodly gunplay and gun usage everywhere. There are predators, child predators, everywhere. And we are engaged in a sweltering heat of political process that is designed to oppress that which is of color always. There's always, Peter says it like this in 1 Peter chapter 5. Your adversary, the devil, goes about like a roaring lion, seeking whom he may devour. In the Greek tense, that is a perpetual, the statement is a perpetual statement, and there is constant, meaning there's constant motion by demons or Satan seeking whom he may devour. In light of that, we ought to always pray and faint not. We ought to always pray. And so I want to get into why we ought to, about four reasons why we ought to always pray and faint not, so that our prayer lives matches the pain in the pericope of our lives. First of all, we ought to always pray because there are rules of engagement to be prayerful. There are rules of engagement in order for you to be prayerful. There's a couple of them. The first rule of engagement in order for you to remain painful is that death is the reality of an adversary. This text opens up as Jesus, he said, there was a judge in a city which feared not God, neither regard man. The reason, one of the rules of engagement requires that you understand that there are authority figures in the realm in which you are called to operate your Christianity who do not care about God and do not care about man. I wish somebody heard what I'm saying here this morning, because I need you to let this reality sink in so that it affects your prayer life. There are people in this world who are over your companies, or maybe you have to work with as an owner of your company. I need somebody to hear that today. There are people who are in local and gubernatorial and executive branches and judicial branches of government who do not, look at the text, who do not regard God. They don't care, and they don't regard you. And I need you to be mindful of that. You need to be mindful that there are people who are kind, and because there are people who do not regard God, then, and they don't regard you, you got to pray in order to have success in an atmosphere like that. This judge represents a reality. Here's a person that is atheistic and anti-progress. He's atheistic and anti-people. Look at the text. The text says, this judge, this authority, this person's over a courtroom. So if you go into a courtroom, if you were to go into a courtroom where this man was, you have to be in front of a judge that really doesn't regard God and doesn't regard people. Like some people, like in many ways, some of the folk on the Supreme Court are conducting themselves. And it doesn't mean you should never go to court. What it doesn't mean is you should pray like your atmosphere, if that's the reality of your atmosphere. You got some people on the Supreme Court who don't really care about God, and they don't really care about people. And many of those people are black people, but some of them don't care about people. Does that mean it's a waste of time to go to court? Does that mean it's a waste of time even deal with the legal system? That's not what it means. If there's a police officer who's an authority figure, if they don't regard God, and they don't regard you. What you've got, what your prayer life will help you do if you stay engaged properly with your prayer life will remind you that even though they don't regard God or care about God, and they don't care about me, God cares about God, and God cares about me. God knows himself, and he knows that whatever courtroom you find yourself in, whatever situation you find yourself in, whatever peril you find yourself needing to pray about, it doesn't matter if your enemy doesn't care about God. It doesn't matter if your enemy doesn't care about you. God cares about his own power. God knows what he can do. God knows if God be for you, he knows that he's more than the world against you. I wish I had somebody here that was bold enough to say amen on you this morning, like you doing. Because I need God always bets on himself. I wish I had a witness right here. God always believes that his power is bigger than any other person's power. God is always watching out for his child. Why should you feel discouraged? And why should you let the shadows fall? When Jesus is your fortress, God always cares about you. I want somebody who feels pushed aside because of betrayal, who feels pushed aside because you feel alone, feel unappreciated because you've done so much for some of the people who do the most to betray you. It ain't nothing like watching somebody you've been good to gravitate toward people who could care nothing about them, but despite all of what you've done, it ain't nothing like watching the pain of deceit and betrayal. But can I tell you something? God cares about you when nobody else may. Oh, I wish I had a witness this morning. God cares about you. So one of the rules of engagement is for you to remember that there are people in authority, Pastor Robert Laster, who don't regard God. They don't care about the Bible. They don't care about scripture. They don't care about you quoting scripture. They don't care about you slapping off. They don't care about you quoting the word of God, which you should do. God, there are people like that. And there are people who don't care about you, Veronica. That's just a fact. Don't slip down a slippery slope of depression, anybody, because you come to know that somebody doesn't like you. Can I tell you something? If God be for you, good God Almighty, I wish my whole church was online this morning. If God be for you, if you are doing God's will, if your assignment is lined up with scripture, not some mess that you think you ought to be doing, but if you are doing what God has called you to do, it doesn't matter who doesn't like you, and it doesn't matter who's not on your side. If God be for you. So there are rules of engagement. First of all, you got to accept that reality. There are rules of engagement. Second thing, a rule of engagement you got to understand. And it's this, so that your prayer life stays consistent and your prayer life matches the pain we're facing. Here's this reality, Linda West, and I need everybody here, won't get ready to say, God is bigger than whoever is against you. I need somebody to be blessed today by what I am saying. I know that the words I'm saying are a benefit to you if you would let. God is bigger than any sickness. God is bigger than whatever you might find yourself led to pray about. God is bigger than whatever you did. God is bigger than the enemies who have set themselves against you. God is bigger than this employment search. God is bigger than what you're facing in your marriage. God is bigger than the difficulty you're having with your child. God can turn around what the world says can't be fixed. God can lift up what the world says is going to be down forever. God can heal what the doctors don't have a cure for. There's some sicknesses you can have that no medicine has seemed to set free. God can set free what the let me tell you something. There's a power that's in God that's in nowhere else. I need somebody to hear what I'm saying. God has a power that's bigger. And the reason you ought to bow down, the reason you ought to trust him, the reason you ought to send God some knee mail is because God is bigger no matter what it looks like, Colette. Listen to me as I'm talking to you this morning. No matter what it looks like, God is bigger. And that's a rule of engagement you must remain with if your prayer life is going to make a difference. That as I pray, no, I'm talking to a God who parted the Red Sea. He's the same God. As I pray, remember, I'm talking to the God that rained down fire and licked up the offering from Elijah against the wicked, ungodly Jezebel. As I pray, remember, it's the same God that delivered Jeremiah out of a pit. Remember, as I pray, I'm talking to the God that's the same God, Pastor Robert Laster, that raised up Jesus from the dead. And can I tell you something, Pastor Laster? If it ain't bigger than God raising Jesus from the dead, God can handle it. I know sometimes we cry. We have emotional tears. We have human tears. Ain't nothing more human than crying. Crying does not prove you are weak. Crying proves you are human. But can I tell you something? Whatever you're facing, whatever we might look over in the middle of the night and see, whatever we might hear in a phone call, help me, Holy Spirit. Sister Brown, whatever we might face in a given moment, whatever we face before your emotions can make you doubt, remember, we serve a God that ain't never lost one of his children. He knows the hairs on your head. He studies for your enemies while they are asleep. God is a God who will not turn his back on his children. There are rules of engagement. And that second one is, God is bigger than whatever you're praying about. The second thing, in order to keep our prayer life matching our pain, is in this text, verse 3. He says, there was a widow in a city who came to him saying, avenge me, my enemy. And then verse 4 says, and he would not for a while, but afterwards he said within himself, though I fear not God nor man, yet because this widow troubleth me, I will avenge her, lest by her continual coming she weary me. The next thing that will keep you engaged, not only the rules of engagement, but secondly, the reality for powerful prayer. There's a reality that we need to understand in order for prayer to be powerful. And it is this. Let me tell you something. In life, the people who have the most powerful prayer life don't complain about what the platform for a powerful prayer life. Watch what I'm saying here, Sister Posey. Pastor Kevin Long was teaching last night out in a meeting where I was, and he said something that I've heard a lot of times, but it's so apropos here. He says, if I never had a problem, I wouldn't know that God could solve them. Here's a widower. That means that the Lord has permitted her husband to die. The text doesn't say he killed her husband. But the natural effects of sin on the universe, which is all of us, has reared its head in her home and caused her husband to be dead. Now she is not married and a widow, who needs the help, who has the pathway to the favor she needs, has to come through someone who has already decided he doesn't want her to have any favor. And so it seems like here's somebody who had life has stacked the odds against. She got a couple of strikes against her. One, she's in a society where the custom is she wouldn't be going as a woman to talk to this man. So she has to deal with some misogyny right here in the text and sexism. And then secondly, she's a widower, so she doesn't have someone traditionally to speak on her behalf like many of the women of that day would. The women of that day weren't considered equal citizens. And she said, Minister Harris, what the truth was, the man was supposed to be representing the family in all matters. But here she is with a couple of strikes against her already. But I need somebody to understand that Jesus chooses to tell a parable about prayer and fainting not with a woman that's already, by using a woman that's already got a couple of strikes against her. Society is not poised at this time in this text to be embracing a woman's request. And then she's a widow. She's single. So she's facing the world single and through sexist individuals. I want somebody to understand what I'm telling you today. You serve a God that will allow things to happen in your life so he can show out. I'm blessing somebody today. I just don't know who it is. We serve a God who will let things happen in your life so that he can show you that he's bigger and better and more powerful than ever going on. Here's what you got to do if you're going to be blessed behind what God does. Stop despising the process. Oh, my God. Listen, whatever in your past seemed to go against you was working for your future. Whoever walked out of your past and didn't do what they should have done was preparing you for a platform in your future. I see y'all liking and loving this thing right there. I need somebody to just say amen. Watch this. Whoever did not, it was so God would. I wish somebody heard what I'm saying. I'm trying to preach, Minister Harris. Ain't nobody saying nothing. Whoever should have and did not, it was so that God can show you that I will. Can I tell you something, Minister Stacy Wells? There are times when God will make sure some things in life tell you no, so it can magnify his yes. And I need somebody right now that's teeter-tottering between whether or not God really, you really matter to God, or what you really called to do what you're doing, or that God's hand is what you're in this hard path that you're trying to carry out. And I want to tell you as a man of God, boldly, like the prophet Elijah, yes, God is with you. Yes, he's on your side. And the opposition on your way up is a part of the evidence that God's hand is on what you're doing. I wish somebody heard what I'm saying. Can I tell you something? That some of your greatest opposition will come at the point of your elevation season. I just gave somebody something that's going to shift your thinking. I need somebody to understand that the people around you, your business, the people around your neighborhood, some people in your family, some folk in your church will act their complete most foolish at the season of your elevation. Don't despise how God gets you to a next level. Don't despise how God opens it up. Can I tell you something? I was at a National Baptist Convention one time, and I got into an elevator which requires for you to have your door room pass to also operate the elevator. I was rushing, and I didn't know that when I left my room, I didn't have my key. And so I got back to my hotel room at this National Baptist Convention, and someone had been working at the gym, and they got in the elevator with me. And let me just tell you something. They smelled a little tart. y'all know I'm selling. They smell a little tough. They've been to the gym. I can smell their sweat. I can smell their pores. And on top of that, they had a dog with them. And I could smell them and the dog when they got on the elevator. But I'm standing in the elevator door, and the door won't close because I forgot my car. But here's a woman that's been to the gym. I can smell her hair. I can smell her sweat. I can smell that dog. And the dog was looking at me, and I'm like, oh, my God, y'all smell bad. But she took her card out, and she used her card. She had her card. She hit the floor for me with her card. So even though she didn't smell good, even though the dog didn't smell good, and even though I would have preferred not to deal with the stench and the smell of what she was dealing with, she did help me get to the top. Ain't nobody saying nothing.
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0: 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That number again is 317-221-2000. You are invited to Jesus Fest 2026, a three-day event at McCulloch Park on Dr. Martin Luther King Jr. Boulevard in Muncie, Tuesday, July 21st through Thursday, July 23rd, from 5 p.m. to 9 p.m. each evening. That's the Jesus Fest 2026, a three-day event at McCulloch Park on Dr. Martin Luther King Jr. Boulevard, Muncie, Indiana, Tuesday, July 21st through Thursday, July 23rd, 5 p.m. to 9 p.m. each evening, worshiping Jesus. Hallelujah. 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
8: Amen. Again, eagles. Amen. They have high flight. Amen. Again, it said that eagles fly 10,000 to 15,000 feet high. Amen. They can go up in the thin layers of the atmosphere. Amen. And they're able to get up there. Amen. And an eagle's wings many times is 6 to 8 feet wide. Amen. And the eagle is able to begin to spread his wings, and he begins to take off, and he begins to fly. Amen. And once he gets to, amen, a certain height, amen, again, he can begin to soar. I tell y'all about it all the time. And some of you that fly frequently, amen, you've been in experiences, amen, where it was rainy and stormy and overcast. Amen. And you're sitting in that plane. Amen. I remember sitting in a plane one time. Amen. And it had snowed, and we hadn't seen the ground in Indianapolis for weeks. Amen. And I'm sitting on that plane on my way to Canada. Amen. And that fella, he began, amen, to give those engines some jukes. Amen. And they got the roaring. And we began to move down the runway. Amen. And again, amen, he got up off the ground. Amen. Again, in my mind, and I'm doing a little better now. But if you've flown on a plane, you know that you get, you see, do a little of this, and you hear some, And that's the landing gear coming in. And in my mind, I used to feel like, man, don't put it up yet. You know, we ain't good and off the ground. But, you know, they get it up quick. Amen. And I begin to realize they do that because landing gear is producing drag and resistance. And so they can do better. But that thing began to take flight. Amen. And you know, you hadn't seen the sun in weeks. And it began to head toward the clouds. Amen. And that thing headed toward the clouds. And all of a sudden, we was in the clouds. Amen. And when you get in the clouds, it gets darker. Amen. But that fella kept on giving fuel to the engine. Amen. And as it went, it continued to go higher in the clouds. Sometimes you see rain on the windows, but that thing just kept going higher in the clouds. Amen. And it got dark, but that pilot didn't lighten up. He kept pushing that plane. Amen. And it went higher and higher and higher. And after a while, you couldn't see anything because it was still cloudy. It was thick clouds, but it got a little brighter. And the further we went, the brighter it got. Amen. And then the clouds began to get thin. Amen. And we got to a point where those dark clouds, amen, that I had been under for weeks down here in Indianapolis, amen, they began to get bright. Because now they were no longer above me. They were now below me. And those same dreary clouds, y'all know how sometimes a cloudy day will bring you down. Those same dreary clouds were bright and glistening. And they looked like fluffy cotton. And we were on top of it. And so once we got on top of it, it wasn't no storm up there. It wasn't no trouble up there. And the Lord said, I'm going to bear you up on eagle's wings, amen. And that means sometimes, amen, he's gonna move you in the storm. And instead of taking you away from the storm, instead of breaking the clouds open, he's gonna bear you on eagle's wings. He's gonna take you higher. Somebody said, I know that I'm supposed to be going higher, but it looks like I'm going, it's getting darker. Don't be weary. Don't be afraid. Don't be dismayed. Let the Lord keep on taking you higher. Amen. And as you go higher, amen, some mist may begin to collect upon you. Some rain may begin to fall. But let the Lord take you higher. Amen. It seems dark. Seems like you're all by yourself. Seems like you're isolated from everything you ever knew. But let the Lord take you higher. Ah, yes. Ah, yes. Ah, yes. And if you hold on to God's unchanging hands, amen, after a while, it'll get a little brighter. It won't be enough to shout about. And sometimes it's been so dark and the test has been so heavy

0: and on. But let the Lord put some more pressure on that engine. Amen. Let the Lord put some more power behind it. Let the Lord say, I'm not going to back up. I'm not going to slow down. I'm not going to turn around. But I'm putting more power to it. Amen. And as you go, it won't be overnight. It won't be in a few days. It may not be in a few years. But let the Lord take you high up. Let the Lord lift you up. And in God's time, the day is going to get brighter. Amen. Things around you are going to get lighter. Oh, God, the atmosphere is going to change. The environment is going to be different because you are going to be on eagle's wings. Let's give God some praise. Oh, yeah. Oh, yeah. Amen. Again. Amen. In my study, amen, it says eagles. Amen. When you see them soaring, amen, they're flying on thermal currents. Amen. That's a warm column of air that is rising up off of the earth. Amen. Interestingly enough, amen, it says these only happen over land. So you don't see sea eagles. You don't see ocean eagles. Amen. But there has to be land to cause that thermal current to rise. Amen. There's some places that, amen, if you're going to have the benefit of eagle's wings, there's some places that you're going to have to be. Amen. You can look out and say, but it looks so much better over there. Amen. But to get the current, amen, that's going to lift you up, amen, you got to be over some rough places. Hallelujah. Hallelujah. Ah, yes. Amen. And once they get those currents, amen, and they don't have GPS. Amen. Again, I was trying to go to the funeral on yesterday. Amen. Over off of Vermont. Amen. And I had the wherewithal. Amen. To ask Elder Killebrew. Amen. I said, have they opened the bridge up by the armory on 30th Street? He said, yeah, they opened it up. I said, when they open? He said, before the holiday. Amen. So I said, I'm going across the bridge. Amen. And I'm going over and I'll catch Tibbs up there. Amen. But for some reason, amen, I was on 30th Street. I was headed to the bridge. And I punched in my GPS. And my GPS said, you know, you'll get there quicker on 16th Street. I don't go over that way. I don't go over y'all's way often, all right? So I'm going up, and 16th Street is blocked off. That's right. I turned around. I was within visual distance of the bridge on 30th. And I went down to 16th Street. And I turned around. Amen. And I said to myself, you know, I'm late for the funeral. I'm just trying to get across White River. Amen. But again, I had to go all the way back to where I was, catch 30th Street and go up to Tibbs. Amen. Sometimes we think we got a better way. Sometimes folk tell us, you don't have to do that. And you don't have to deal with that. And I tell you the easy way. Amen. We better do it God's way. Hallelujah. Ah, yeah. Amen. It may not be the easy way. It may not be the quick way. Amen. But we got to do it God's way. Amen. Again, when we look at the eagle, and there's one other interesting thing that I wanted to share with you again about the eagles. Eagles, when they sleep, amen, they sleep in the tree limbs. They sleep in the trees. And there is a mechanism in their feet that just locks. And they don't have to think about it. They don't have to keep the pressure on it. It locks. And they're able to stay there. And so God has designed them with this thing that their talons, it just locks. And they can sit up there, amen, in those trees. And again, they're not thinking about, am I going to fall, this or that. They're locked. Amen. They're locked in. Amen. And that's the way we got to get in the Lord. Ah, yes. Ah, yes. Amen. We got to lock in. Amen. No matter what's going on around us, we got to lock in. And then, amen, I was asking about how eagles sleep. And again, eagles, they never sleep more than about 10 or 15 minutes, 24/7. They never sleep for 8 hours like we do. And they sleep in about 10-minute bursts. And eagles have what is called unihemispheric slow wave sleep. Unihemispheric slow wave sleep. Amen. And what that is. Amen. And there are other animals like that. They shut down half of their brain. And they let it rest. Amen. And then they can shut down the other half. Amen. And the thing about that is that an eagle always got one eye open. I don't care. You can say, I'll catch it when it sleeps.
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0: James Fortune and in the room on a Praise Break Tuesday. Tony Lamont with you till 1 o'clock. Pastor Charles Jenkins on the way. Jordan Armstrong. And also BB and CC Winans' Addictive Love coming your way on Praise Indy.
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0: That is Ernest Pugh, and your glory to see you on a Praise Break Tuesday. And we continue our virtual vacation Bible school studies. This week we're studying purpose and calling, brought to you by King Ribs, Fit for King, home of the best barbecue in the 317. When we talk about purpose and calling, remember, purpose is the reason God created you, and calling is the assignment God invites you to walk in. Every believer has purpose in God, and every calling should point back to serving Him, loving others, and bringing Him glory. Now remember, God's knowledge of you did not begin when others noticed you. God knew you before you were born. His calling is not based on popularity, perfection, or people's opinions. And remember, here's the question I want you to ask yourself. How does it feel to know God knew you before anyone else did? Can we pray? Father, thank you for knowing me completely. Help me trust that you have a plan for my life, even when I do not understand every detail. Amen. We've got more on the way on this Praise Break Tuesday. Coming up, we've got Vanessa Bell Armstrong, also Fred Hammond, and the Choir Room on Praise Indy.
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0: Ty Trippett and Only One Night on a Praise Break Tuesday. Coming up, the Georgia Mass Choir. 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

0: Georgia Mass Choir and Hold On Help is on the way. That does it for me. The Community Connection and Tina Cosby's coming up next, God willing. I'll see you back here for our Wednesday edition of the Praise Break tomorrow. Have a blessed one. Bye-bye.
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5: This is the Daily Play with Joy Taylor. Well, that was a tough way for a wonderful World Cup run to end for our guys. 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
1: And good afternoon, and welcome to Community Connection. I'm Tina Cosby. Today is Tuesday, July the 7th. Is it too early to say, whoa, July is just flying right by?
2: Maybe not. I don't know. It's the 7th already. We'll see. Maybe you could say that. Yeah, it's flying by.
1: I think
2: by.
1: It is.
2: It is flying
1: but
2: by.
1: But you know what? I think in our business, you know, as you schedule things, and you know, we're scheduling all the way now until October. Just a lot of different things that are coming up. And so you see how quickly July is going to go. I mean, you got summer celebration and then the state fair, you know, state those fair are the biggies. And
2: somebody said they were shopping, yesterday? And they showed a photo on Facebook that I won't say the store's name, pretty well known, pretty big. They had Halloween stuff out already.
1: Oh, yeah.
2: And some even had Christmas.
1: Like, and Valentine's Day, I'll bet you could find.
2: I think so?
1: We could, yes.
2: You think so?
1: Probably somewhere. We could find some Valentine's Day candy. The roses, I think it's a little early for the roses.
2: Well, no wonder it seems like it's going much faster.
1: Yeah, and people don't wait. They're so greedy grabby for the money, the marketers they are.
2: You know it. That's the truth.
1: But was it Christmas in July?
2: Yeah, one of our stations is doing a kind of a contest based on that.
1: Oh, okay.
2: Christmas in July. Or something in December.
1: Yeah. Indeed. Yeah. Well, we got a lot to get to today, Eric. 317-480-1310. 317-480-1310. But before we go any further, we must mention the weather.
2: Oh, yes, we must.
1: Yes,
2: and
1: indeed.
2: Here it is.
1: Okay.
2: There we go. Try to wait for James' weather sounder, and then we're ready. Mm-hmm. As we came on the air, 82, mostly cloudy in some areas. We're getting some sun down here, though. I'm loving it.
1: Lovely.
2: 82, the high about 86 this afternoon, and then tonight down to 67. How about 88 tomorrow? Mostly sunny.
1: I'll take it. Double eights.
2: And 89 on Thursday. No rain until Thursday night.
1: Okay.
2: Maybe
1: well, that's good because I washed my car last night and I was so afraid. Let me put it this way. I went through the car wash.
2: Oh, you went through the washing. Yeah. Well, you did wash it. You washed it.
1: I paid for it.
2: But
1: usually when you say you've washed it, doesn't that mean you're out in the driveway with the hose and washing it?
2: Yeah, well, you could say
1: I went
2: that.
1: Through the car wash.
2: You went through the car wash. Your car looks good. I did too this morning because bugs were everywhere, all over the front from last night.
1: Yeah, so. I had a lot of bugs and then, driving back from southern Indiana, it was rain off and on. And so, you know, you had that muddy stuff and whatever. So I said, please don't cut the grass. And then and
2: it's just, that's the thing. It's like somebody with one of my neighbors mowing their grass and I had to drive through it. It's like, man, come on. Could you mow later?
1: Oh my goodness. Don't get me started on that. So, the weather sounds like everything's going to be great. I mean, no severe.
2: Yeah, nothing severe.
1: Nothing extensively hot or
2: not
1: ridiculously
2: at all.
1: Cool. So
2: no.
1: Right there.
2: Later in the week on Friday, it looks like an 80% chance of some storms, about 85 Friday. And if you're looking

0: the weekend. It's only Tuesday, but 85 on Saturday as well. Chance of some storms.
1: Yeah, those things change.
0: But they do constantly.
1: Yeah, yeah, they get in the atmosphere and dry out too. So we'll see.
0: That's true.
1: But anyway, on the show today, IBE Summer Celebration and of course their health fair rapidly approaching. And there are a few things you'll need to know or you'll want to know if you're planning to participate. We're going to have some guests for you, here in studio. Who are going to do just that. And quite a bit took place at last night's City County Council meeting, including a decision on that wheel tax increase and somewhat of a decision on an extended youth curfew proposal. Some news there for the additional oversight of Office of Public Health and Safety, OPHS. So all of those, and we're going to try to get all that in. When we visit with a panel of the City County Council members, including Council President Maggie Lewis, they'll all be here, less than 30 minutes from now at the bottom of the hour, 1:30. So you can hear from them and ask them questions if you like and get some questions in there. Right now, though, the lines are open for whatever may be on your mind. 317-480-1310. 317-480-1310. And I have to go back to the story that we led with yesterday. And that being, the biggest event on the planet right now, the World Cup, the FIFA World Cup of soccer. And USA played Belgium last night.
0: Belgium.
1: Mm-hmm. And I will say, since the competition started, I had not been watching because I don't know. Like I said, what I know about soccer, you can put in a thimble.
0: Same here.
1: And
0: same
1: still
0: here.
1: Have room.
0: But so, well, I like to watch it, though.
1: But,
0: I like to watch it sometimes.
1: Uh-huh. But watching that match last night between Belgium and the United States was almost painful. I mean, they were woefully overmatched, or they just didn't have any gas in the tank. I don't know what it was, but the U.S. was soundly, soundly beaten. They didn't score. I mean, the only point they had was a penalty kick that they got to take, but they were essentially held scoreless, by the Belgium team, and that team looked great. Now there are those who are weighing in and saying, that's karma. See, you know, Trump should have stayed out of it. And part of the story yesterday was that Team USA star player, Balogun, had a red card, which means you get a suspension for one game. So that meant he would not have been able to play last night. Well, Trump gets in the middle of it, calls the president of FIFA and, say, hey, can you get him back in? And he did. But he was a non-factor. I mean, he got him in. Everybody cried foul. Belgium appealed that decision. Other teams. I mean, it just created a whole ripple of unfairness and things of that nature. And so by the time the Team USA took the field, I don't know what it was. I don't know if they were that overmatched. They sure didn't look good, and it did not look like it was going to be a good entertaining. So some folks are saying, well, Trump should have stayed out of it. Karma comes back to get him. But the other interesting thing, and like I said, Dion Livingston pointed out, and some others have too, was the irony of Trump going to bat for Balogun, because Balogun is symbolic of birthright citizenship, which Trump has railed against and said, no, I don't want that here in our country. Well, he was born here in our country because his mother was trying to get home back to London and couldn't because of her advanced state in terms of her pregnancy. So he was born here, which made him a U.S. citizen, even though he grew up, went back to London after being a couple of months old and grew up there. But he had U.S. citizenship as a result of his birthright citizenship. So we need not say too much more about Trump. He's all over the map with that. But he is. For whatever reason, he ignored the fact that not only is this a shining symbol of birthright citizenship, he was black. I can't say African-American I guess I could.
0: Well,
1: because his parents are from Africa. He grew up in London.
0: But he was born here.
1: But born here in the United States by way of, you know, birthright citizenship. Trump threw all that aside to get in there and say, put him back in. That was not fair. That red card, he didn't deserve the red card.
0: Why do you think he did that?
1: I don't know.
0: What was his real reason for that?
1: It's for us to stand here and talk about it and not talk about other things. I think,
0: I gotcha.
1: You know, if I'm thinking the general reason is just to change the narrative. The economy's bad. Epstein files aren't going anywhere.
0: Nothing's been said about that lately.
1: Nothing's been said about that at all. And
0: it's
1: just quiet. And so he dangles a carrot and people chase it. You know,
0: I suppose so. So
1: they chase it. Well, you mentioned it. You said it.
0: Yeah, I have said that many times.
1: Yeah, so that's probably
0: look
1: why.
0: Over here. Don't look over there.
1: But I think in his attempt to distract, he even failed to see the irony. He failed to see the hypocrisy. Because as ironic is one way to put it, hypocrisy is another way to put it.
0: Certainly.
1: So birthright citizenship is okay as long as it serves your interest.
0: Yeah, and maybe he also thought with him in, for sure we're going to win. Maybe that was
1: well, yeah. And guess what? And I played a role in it because I'm the reason that the team won. No.
0: Maybe he's thinking most
1: likely. The reason the team lost. Maybe.
0: Could be.
1: Mm-hmm. But I just thought I'd report that back. And I, you know, we led with it because there was some international sourness going on.
0: Oh, there was.
1: Yesterday. I mean, it really was, you guys. It
0: really
1: sour. Whether you follow, it was ugly. I mean, it was here, there, everywhere, all because he decided to stick his nose in the middle of something that did not concern him.
0: So many things.
1: He's and just, then for the U.S. to be soundly, I mean, they were whipped because, you know, soccer at that level.
0: Yeah.
1: At that level of play and to not even score a single goal. I mean, what I'm saying is they did have a goal, but everybody had to stand still while he kicked.
0: Yeah. 4-1.
1: Yeah.
0: Belgium.
1: 4-1. And that one, I think, was an exclamation point because that came late, late in the match. But they were just getting them. They were getting them. And
0: brutal.
1: Just in terms of just the regular play, running and kicking and going against the defense and putting the ball in the net against, you know, against the goalie, the United States was never able to do that last night.
0: That's not easy. That's not an easy way to play.
1: Well, Belgium made it look easy.
0: Oh, yeah, they did. It's like, hey, we got this. We're going to show you how to do it.
1: Yeah, we're going to show you. And somebody said on social media or somehow it was said, overturn this.
0: Really?
1: Oh, yeah. You know there was some jaw jacking and.
0: Of course.
1: And,
0: there had to be. There was.
1: Yeah, there had to be.
0: How you like
1: and
0: me now?
1: How you like me now? And you know what? I ain't mad. You know, that's fair. It was fair. Right? Yeah,
0: that's true. Certainly
1: it was.
0: Fair.
1: You know, you're trying to, your president's trying to cheat for you. Cheat this, you know. and all kinds of other things. It doesn't mean that I was not pulling for the Team USA
0: because
1: I was.
0: Of course.
1: But, you know, there's some things that, you know, were beyond their. And I, you know, they just seemed tentative, like they didn't know what to do or how to do. Yeah. I don't know. It was just really, really weird. But that happened.
0: Playing that sport, that's not an easy sport. The way they play soccer. Mm-hmm. I mean, it's intense and no hands, basically.
1: Head and feet.
0: And
1: so highly skilled.
0: Oh,
1: so
0: very
1: highly
0: much so.
1: Skilled.
0: Very much.
1: You know, Team USA got as far as probably they were projected to get anyway.
0: Yeah.
1: I don't think they were the odds on favorite to win the whole thing, but I think they got about as far as, you know, maybe a little further, but they got about as far as they were expected.
0: Expected
1: to go, but then this idiot keeps putting his hand on the scale. Trying to
0: weigh it,
1: in his favor. So.
0: Yeah.
1: But yeah. And some craziness. You know, for the midterm elections, I'm going to keep talking about elections because we want y'all to vote and to tell everybody else to vote. Okay. It's not just most of the folks that call us and talk to us, we're preaching to the choir. They're going to vote. Mm-hmm. Most of them. And some that don't, tell us why. And we listen to that, do our best to. You know, to help out there if we can. Some folks just aren't going to do it, you know.
0: Some aren't. That's true. They won't. Yeah.
1: But, in terms of the balance of the House of Representatives and the United States Senate, the Senate is very tight and very close. And there is a candidate in the state of Maine who, where their current senator, Susan Collins, who's a Republican, is very, very unpopular and probably will be voted out. Probably will be. Well, I don't know about now, because the Democratic candidate, well, probably would have been beaten. The Democratic candidate most likely to have been able to beat her. What's his name? I just looked at it. Oh, my goodness. Plattner. Plattner.
0: Oh, in Maine.
1: In Maine. Yeah, in the state of Maine. And with 1 week to go before some deadline, you know, he's already flawed. I mean, he had to answer a lot of things on the campaign trail to win the primary, right? Mm-hmm. Mm-hmm. He had to answer a lot of questions, including a Nazi tattoo on his chest and some other things. But still, Mainers, you know, people in Maine, they elected him. He won the primary.
0: Wow.
1: So he was a Democratic choice. And now with 1 week left before some deadline, and please forgive me, I don't have it written down here. But anyway, long story short, there comes a Politico report that he apparently, according to Politico and according to their source, who is the woman, raped a woman with, you know, or had sex with her without her consent, forced his way in and all of this, you know. And so the Democrats are pulling back all their money and jumping ship in terms of pulling their endorsements and all kinds of other things and talking about getting another candidate. Does that sound familiar? Getting another candidate who can run against Susan Collins. The Republicans are doing everything they can to keep that seat, because if they lose that seat, they very likely will lose the House of Representatives. But if they lose the Senate, so the House and the Senate together lost, they can't tolerate it. So they're pulling out all the stops. I don't care how much Politico, the young lady, and believe you me, this is nothing against anybody that has been the victim of sexual assault, all of that aside, how can you deny the timing? How can you deny the timing? Okay, all of these things that were coming against him along the campaign trail, the Nazi tattoo, which he's since covered up, the women, the cheating on his wife and everything. His wife even appeared with him along the campaign trail and said, that was a period in our lives that we're past, we're good, and I support him. And he's wildly popular. And again, was considered someone who, but this one, considering everything else that he's had to navigate along the way. And then here comes this right before the deadline on Monday. I think there's a deadline on Monday. It just makes you wonder where, you know, I don't know. Go ahead.
0: Run for office. I think you really need to check and make sure your slate is as clean as can be, because they're going to go back and try to dig up everything. Yeah. When you were 5 years old, you stole a crayon.
1: And see, I wonder what the Democratic machine in Maine was thinking when they had all because he had to be a part of a pool of candidates looking for that Democratic nomination. Did y'all not look closely enough or whatever? Because now all of this is coming out. And then again, I don't know that stories like this can be vetted. You know, the tattoo on his chest, that's into, you know, he was able to explain everything away, and he even went so far as to make a video to say that all the allegations against him are false and what have you. But here's the difference. This time, Democrats are withholding their money. They're not going to give him any more money. And they're withholding their money and their endorsements. So they're basically going to force him to leave the race, which if you're a Republican, you're jumping, you know, you're screaming and like, yay, Collins, maybe we can get her back in. But the problem with that is she's wildly unpopular, wildly unpopular, because they see her as a Trump ally, regardless of her protestations that she is an independent. So anyway, these are some of the political shenanigans, if you will, or political goings on, I will say, because it's not shenanigans. And again, I will never minimize sexual assault in any way, shape, or form. But when you have an allegation like this coming up against a very flawed candidate like him, who is against a very established and longstanding Republican senator who could very easily lose, which would shift the balance of the Senate from GOP to Democrat, you have to, all I'm saying is it makes you wonder. It makes you wonder. The timing makes you wonder.
0: Bernie Sanders has asked him to withdraw, right?
1: Bernie Sanders has?
0: Yeah, I mean, Bernie Sanders calls him to withdraw.
1: Okay.
0: He wants him to, hey, just stop. Get out of it.
1: Okay.
0: Go away.
1: Now, that's interesting. Mm-hmm. That's interesting.
0: And that's from Newsweek.
1: Okay. So Bernie, that Bernie's voice to me rings louder than, what's his name? Schumer and some Chuck. Of the others. Yeah. Chuck. Bernie's voice rings louder to me than that. So there's something there, So yeah, but I won't say, you know, it's kind of like a child that keeps getting into trouble. I mean, they're probably tired. You know, I guess they've navigated all they wanted, but again, mm-hmm. the knockout punch coming right here at the deadline that's politics.
0: Mm-hmm.
1: It's politics. Yeah. So,
0: yeah, Bernie said, I have recommended that he step aside in a brief statement posted on X.
1: Mm-hmm. Okay.
0: So that's just been about less than 20 minutes ago.
1: Oh, was it?
0: From Newsweek.
1: Mm-hmm. Okay. Wow. Okay. Okay. Okay. I'll have to get that. Mm-hmm. Okay. Well, let's go to the phone lines. Jeff, go ahead. How are you?
2: Hey, Tina. Eric, how you doing?
0: Doing well.
2: Well, let me put this out there. I know I can never get elected to public office. Never. Nope. No way. Because, you know, I mean, and I ain't saying that I'm Charles Manson. You know, but, I got a little skeletons in my closet as well. But don't you think that the current occupant in the White House kind of lowered the standards of the bar a little bit?
1: Well, that's the other thing. That there are no standards, or there is no more of a bar.
2: Yeah.
1: When you consider he has been found to be liable for sexual assault against a woman, he has been known for years to keep company with one of the most notorious child sex ring. Yeah, sex traffickers, one of the most notorious pedophiles ever, in recent history. And
2: right.
1: He has clearly been convicted of 34 felonies. So, I mean, people can get high handed if they want to, but look at what's sitting at on Pennsylvania Avenue, and the history there isn't even in dispute. At least this hasn't been, at least this has to be, I don't know if it's going to the courts or what, but all of these are facts about the person that sits there. These are facts, as the kids say, facts,
2: Right.
1: And the American public, although, you know what, I'm going to ease up just a little bit because James point, about Americans, this is what America, number one, 90 million stayed home. Number two, he won by less than 2%. I think he won by a 1.5% margin, which was basically squeaked by. So even with 90 million people staying home, he won, but barely. So
2: now,
1: we have learned our lessons, which I hope we have in terms of staying home.
2: We haven't.
1: Well,
2: No, but also, did you hear about this story down in Mississippi about this young man that went on an outing with his friends? And,
1: my daughter was telling me about that last night.
0: I was reading that last night, some of that.
1: Mm-hmm.
2: Yeah. And, he went out with a bunch of his white friends, and they all came home, but where is he at? Nobody. Now, all his white friends have since lawyered up, and,
1: Well, didn't they have his phone, but no him, right?
2: No, he had his phone, but no him. Yeah,
1: came back with his phone, but didn't have him. Yeah.
2: Yeah. I mean, you would call somebody and say, hey, maybe we need to call the local law enforcement, or where's so-and-so at, or, maybe we need to get a search party going or something.
1: Is Mississippi, right?
2: Yeah.
0: Yeah, it's Mississippi.
1: Mississippi,
0: reputation there is.
1: Yeah, we'll see how far that one goes.
2: Mm-hmm. Yeah. I just find that,
1: they did find his body, right? They found his
2: body. They identified the body and everything.
0: Yeah.
2: It was him.
1: I hope
2: he's been all over social media, and all his white friends have gotten their families have hired lawyers and whatnot.
1: Mm-hmm. Mm-hmm.
2: So, I'm just saying, as Willie Frank Middlebury would say, something in this milk ain't white.
1: Oh, absolutely.
0: Now, there's something that I saw. You know, this is just something I saw on social media where there was a dispute of some kind taking place out there.
1: Oh, really? Probably.
0: Yeah, where, you know, the friends were. Whatever, I don't know what it was.
1: They got into it, you know, somehow.
0: Something, you know, that's what I saw, whether that's correct.
2: Well, they said one of the young ladies who were at this gathering, kind of, I guess she, I don't know if her conscience was getting to her or what, but she felt the need that she needed to talk to law enforcement and give her account of what happened. And that was all that was said about that. But, I just find this whole story disturbing at a lot of levels. I mean,
1: it's beyond disturbing.
2: Yeah, like you said, it's Mississippi. And, with all the things going on, they found a young African woman hanging from a tree in Miami, but these stories never make it to national news, Eric.
0: They don't.
2: We heard about this young guy, this football player who stabbed another kid at a track rally or his meeting or something. I wonder if Fox News is covering this story out of Mississippi, this recent story. You know, I'm just kind of curious,
1: you can check their website.
0: Would tell you.
1: Yeah,
0: sure.
1: Website and see if they got it.
2: I mean, I'm not holding my breath or anything like that, especially when you're dealing with Fox News. But I know they're always quick to point out that, they barely talked about the neo-Nazis marching through Washington, D.C. on the 4th of July.
1: It's not in their rundown. In their wheelhouse, so that's not their messaging.
0: And I have a family member who moved back to Mississippi.
1: Okay.
0: In February.
1: Yeah.
0: And we're like, really? And that's where they're from, but they've been away for long, long time. Want to go back home.
1: Yeah, my brother
0: got a new
1: just
0: home
1: moved
0: there. I'm like, really?
1: Well, they went, and there's some nice thing. My brother just moved from it. Thank you, Jeff. Appreciate it. My brother just moved from there. Now he was only there temporarily, but he wanted to exit early because he said for all the good, he said, I just have to get out of here. It was too much.
0: Yeah.
1: And it could have been job and all kinds of other stuff. But he loved the food, though.
0: Really? Yeah, the food's good. I've got family there, but it's been a long time since I've been there. But they wanted to move back home, so that's where they are.
1: Now, Reverend Jim's going to get on us, right?
0: He is?
1: Yeah.
0: Is that where he's from?
1: I think so. And that's where his family's from. He said, wait, what are y'all hating on Mississippi for?
0: Well, Mississippi's reputation is not good. It's got a bad reputation.
1: Okay, you can take that up with Reverend Jim.
0: I'll talk to him. He knows it.
1: He knows.
0: That reputation's not good in Mississippi.
1: And my brother's concern, it wasn't the reputation or that he had been mistreated. It was just how people there of our color, of our, blacks, how they're still treated. That's what he couldn't tolerate.
0: Ah, okay.
1: He just said, that's just not right. What's going on is still going on. And so in so many areas, Mississippi. But we are going to take a quick break here and come back and talk about last night's full city county council meeting. A whole lot went on last night. We'll talk to you right after this.

0: y'all, what up? This is your boy, Rick Smiley. I want to drop you an invite to something a little more personal.
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4: And we are back with Community Connection. Eric Garns.
7: Mm-hmm.
4: Wow.
7: I'm here.
4: Quite a bit yesterday.
7: Oh, yeah. Everywhere. Yesterday was, it was a lot going on yesterday.
4: Yeah. Hey, the City County Council, the first full meeting, I guess, of the month.
7: That was last night.
4: City County Council. Yeah. I wasn't able to go or watch. Somebody was asking me, was I able to watch? And but I was able to follow live updates because
7: I
4: was.
7: Oh, you saw the updates. Okay.
4: Yeah, I had to. I couldn't be there, but I saw the live updates, and it was going. It was going pretty good. So we have with us today. I do. Yep. Everybody's here. City County Council President Maggie Lewis. President Lewis, welcome back. How are you?
2: a little sleepy, but I am here.
8: So y'all went kind of late last night, didn't you?
2: Way past my bedtime. Way past my bedtime.
8: Okay.
2: Yes, ma'am.
8: And you have with us Counselor Andy Nielsen. Welcome back, Counselor Nielsen. How are you?
9: Hi, Miss Tina. How are you doing?
8: I'm doing well. Just Tina.
9: Thank you for having us.
8: Okay. And
9: yes, ma'am.
8: Welcome back, Counselor Carlos Perkins. Are you there, Counselor Perkins? Dr. Perkins?
10: I am.
8: Thank you,
10: Tina. It's great to hear your voice. Great to be on. Thank you.
8: Well, it's good to have you here with us. Well, let's just dive right in. The big news, I guess, what made the headlines, although there was a lot of other semi-headlines, what made the headlines last night was the passage proposal of, 192, and that is the wheel tax. 14-10 vote. Tell us about it.
2: Yes, ma'am. Let me start by saying thank you for allowing us the opportunity to be on the show. And as you have shared with your listeners, we have been on the road, if you will, having conversations regarding the wheel tax. We had three committee hearings and one listening session, so four sessions to ensure that we were getting input from the community. And so last night, the proposal did pass 14-10, as we expected. Now it's on its way to the mayor for his signing, or as you know, he may even veto the proposal, but again, it did pass 14-0 last night.
8: Yeah. And those listening sessions, I got a text and said, Tina, were you talking bad about, saying that nobody was in favor of this? And it's like, no, I didn't say that. I said that during the listening sessions, we heard from people who were not in favor of the wheel tax, including the mayor, when mayor wasn't in the listening sessions. But there were people on the other side who said, let's just get it over with. If that's what it takes, I want the roads fixed. So what you're saying is through the listening sessions, you heard more positive for the measure than negative?
2: Yes, ma'am. So we heard from both sides of the issue. Obviously, there's people for it and against it. However, as I heard mostly in favor of the wheel tax, people did not like it. They recognized and understood that the position that we are in based off of what happened at the state level. But again, we also heard that they could budget for this increase. And so I did receive more positive feedback than negative feedback, or those individuals who opted to say that they did not support the wheel tax.
8: Yeah, it's an emotional thing. And I see what you're saying. And perhaps maybe a better way to put that would be, like, as you say, people didn't like it. Not liking it, you're saying, doesn't necessarily mean that they weren't in favor of it. They just didn't like the fact that they would have to pay more once a year when they go to renew their license and registration and things of that nature. They weren't happy about that. But if it meant getting the roads fixed. Okay. Now, the mayor, what has he said? Is there any indication that he will sign or veto, or do you know? And how much time does he have to make that decision?
2: So the mayor has 10 days to make his decision. Early on, he did signal and state that he did not support a wheel tax. But again, he has 10 days to respond. He has the same facts that we have. And so we'll wait and hear from the mayor and his team regarding what happens next. As a leader of one of the leaders of the City County Council, we are preparing to override a veto if, in fact, that's what the mayor opts to do.
8: Now, do you have the votes to override, or would you have to have some more votes to come over on your side to get a veto majority?
2: So last night the proposal passed 14-10. Mm-hmm. It takes 17 votes to override the veto. And so I, along with my colleagues that sponsored the proposal, will work to ensure that we have 17 votes to override the mayor's veto.
8: Counselor Nielsen, you were one of the sponsors, proponents of the proposal. That's correct. Were you the sponsor?
10: Yes, one of the sponsors.
8: One of the sponsors. So how do you see this going based on everything that you've seen and experienced all the way up to the vote last night? What do you think?
10: Yes, as the president indicated, we've been out in the community listening. I mean, we did our presentation four times, and then we spent hours, sitting with community and taking feedback. And I think the president you know, organize the community feedback correctly. You know, folks not enthusiastically supportive, of course not, right?
8: No, right, of course not, right?
10: But folks who recognizing, okay, on average, I might have to pay a little bit more to reduce the chance that I'm going to have to replace a tire or replace a rim or get my suspension addressed, right? All of those things. And I think what we heard over and over was, you know, this is an actual plan to, you know, not accept the status quo. Our roads don't have to be this way. We can do something about it. And how we've been since the very beginning is, you know, our door hasn't just been open to the conversation. There hasn't even been a door on the hinge. We've actually been all ears wanting to work on this, taking infrastructure seriously. And as we're evaluating all the options available, we believe this is the most responsible, sustainable, and again, honest way to invest in the roads in our city and take advantage of that state investment.
8: And the idea basically, again, was to raise enough money to get matching funds from the state of Indiana, correct? Matching.
10: That's right. Yeah, that's right. So we have to find 50 for next year, but in 2028, we have to get to 70. And the 70 is really the, I'll say, is the scary number. You know, the match in the out years, we have to sharpen our pencils and do the hard work that we're already doing. But there's just not $50, $70 million sitting in the city budget that we could just go, oh, I'm just going to go take that and put that over here. That just doesn't exist. And arguments to kind of emphasize that are very disingenuous and are misleading the public.
8: So are you saying the mayor's being disingenuous when he says he can do it? He knows of ways to get that done without raising taxes?
10: He has a different approach. I think there were some of our colleagues specifically saying, well, we could probably just cut our way out of this. We don't believe that's true. That doesn't include cutting basic services, right? Figuring out which parks we're not going to open or which pools we're not going to open or grass not getting cut at parks or other basic services like picking up the trash, right? When we're talking about cutting the budget in order to put money towards infrastructure, it's from a smaller pot of money within the budget. It's not the whole budget. And that's where I know we're kind of getting in the weeds, but it's really important for listeners to understand we have a $1.7 billion budget, but only about a quarter of that we could actually use for any government purpose. And so that's already being used to do kind of the basic work of the city. So it's kind of a false choice, right? It's shifting the cost somewhere else. But we're still going to experience some sort of setback or hardship on that.
8: Yeah. You know,
2: Sorry, Ms. Tina. I just wanted to add before Chairman Perkins jump in. If there's another way to do this, no one has presented that to the city county council. We are the fiscal agent for the city and the county.
8: Okay.
2: If there's a way for them to do it, we to this day still do not have a plan that speaks to how do we raise that $50 million. And I just want to be clear about that. Not saying someone's not being honest about their approach. We just do not have anything to respond to. So what passed last night was the only plan presented to this body.
8: Yeah, I have an idea. State lawmakers can change their form.
2: Because
8: it seems like it should be the opposite. But like you say, given that, in what's right, I mean, our tax dollars are going, you know, but a long story short, we'll get past that part. But I see what you're saying. I really do. And so in terms of if this passes and if the mayor doesn't veto it or if the council overrides the mayor's veto and it passes, what is the cost once again going to be to our drivers and consumers every year? What's the cost going to be?
2: Do you want to respond, Dr. Perkins?
11: I will invite Councilman Nielsen to do that kind of specific invitation.
8: Yeah.
11: And then I'll come in, Tina, if you don't mind, I just to add to this discussion.
8: Okay,
11: Councilman Nielsen.
8: Yeah, just a simple cost. Yeah, what's it going to cost?
10: Yeah. So passenger vehicles will pay a flat $100. A flat 100, so it's an increase for whatever they are paying now to 100, and then the heavy vehicle fee will rise to 240.
8: It's once a year.
10: Yeah.
8: And that's only for people that drive, right? I mean, if you're not driving, you don't get hit with the tax. There's no other way to grab the tax unless you drive, right?
10: Correct. It's paid at registration of the vehicle.
8: Yeah, registration.
10: Or renewal.
8: Yeah, okay.
11: Tina, if you don't mind, let me just add to this discussion a couple of things. One, credit to Councilor Nielsen and President for the work that they have done to lead the discussion across the community. We have put in the work in trying our very best to explain across Marion County why this is the recommendation from the council. And so we have done the work. The question that we continue to ask is, can we imagine a better Indianapolis? Can we imagine better infrastructure for those of us that live here, but also for the visitors that we want to welcome here? Can we imagine what it means to have streets that actually won't damage your cars, that communities and sidewalks that and alleys that we can be proud of? This is a difficult decision. It was a difficult decision for us last night. But we also know that living with current infrastructure is also difficult. If there's anything that I've heard over the last 2.5 years serving on this council, more than anything else, is conversations around infrastructure.
8: Yeah.
11: And so the council, through the leadership of our president and our majority leader and assistant majority leaders, put forth this proposal that we believe is the way to move forward. We want to invite the administration. If you have another plan, then the community needs to know that.
8: Are we about to find that out from the mayor? Are we about, is the mayor, I mean, do we have any time frame or any indication whatsoever that the mayor, you know, what he's going to say or what he's going to do, or do we just have to see what happens over the next 10 days?
11: Well, yeah. I think just from across this perspective,
8: Councilor Perkins, we have can you call us back? Because your sound is going in and out, and I can't understand what you're saying. But anyway, Councilor Lewis or Councilor Nielsen, do you want to answer that real quick?
2: Yes, ma'am. So we do have to wait for the mayor to make a decision within the 10 days. But then also the next opportunity is in August when the mayor, the administration actually present their 2027 budget.
8: So which is coming up pretty quickly. Yeah.
2: Yes.
8: Yeah.
2: Yes,
8: coming. Ma'am. We have a caller that has a quick question. Brian, you have a question?
12: Yes, I do. How are you?
8: Good. How are you?
12: Good. So my question is, hey, if the funds were being dictated by the state legislature or body government, send them a notice back and why they can't pass a ticket tax for all the out-of-county residents that come in here to go to the Colts and Pacer games that help contribute to tearing up our streets. I'm tired. Mm-hmm. You guys don't stand up. And it's like, hey, this doesn't have to be dictated to me, but I'll dictate it back to you. And why aren't you standing up? Because it doesn't make sense.
8: Okay.
12: All these regional. Wait a minute.
8: We need a question because we're going to run out of time. I just want you to go ahead and ask you. Okay, your question is, why doesn't the council put more pressure on the legislature to enact a commuter tax? Is that correct?
12: Well, not just commuter, a ticket tax on the Colts.
8: Okay, ticket tax and commuter tax. Okay.
12: Correct.
8: Okay.
12: There's a revenue stream that should be entertained.
8: Okay, thank you. Got that.
12: And I don't get that.
8: Okay.
12: don't get that. You guys,
8: okay,
12: they
8: okay, we got
12: pay
8: it.
12: Or not.
8: We got you. Go
12: they
8: ahead.
12: Not.
8: Go ahead.
2: So I'll start, and Assistant Leader, if you want to jump in on the actual ticket tax and the various tax, that would be great. So one, Ms. Tito, it's a great question, but I'm going to push back just a hair. This notion that the council does not stand up is absolutely false. Mm-hmm. We do push back. We spent a lot of time over at the State House this past session. Also, our state legislators, we work with our state legislators as well. So we have been pushing back and standing up for ourselves and being part of the conversation. Folks need to understand that at the State House, they have a super majority, a super majority of Republicans that do not play nicely with a blue city. Our state capitol is ran majority by Democrats, and so they do not play nicely when it comes to Indianapolis and Marion County. Yeah. But we have shown up. We have pushed back. We would love for them to implement a commuter tax, but they're not interested in having that conversation. They believe, I shouldn't say all of them, but a lot of them at the State House believe that Marion County, Indianapolis get a whole lot And the thought of them passing anything that's going to ensure that we get additional dollars is really slim to none. But again, we support a commuter tax. I would love for them to implement that. That would make life a lot easier for all of us.
8: Yeah, I do. I'd do a show on it every day if we could. But but you know, here's the thing. If we do not get out and vote and break that stronghold, that supermajority that they have there, they don't have to listen. They don't have to what do you call it, negotiate or communicate. What they say goes, and that's it. And they've got it like that. So what our job is to take it away from them. God, you can stand up, you know, even the lawmakers who were there who come on this show. You know, they say the same thing. We would love to do, we can only do so much. But I want to move on because there was another interesting development last night, and it had to do with the youth curfew extension. Didn't make it. It was voted down. Why was that?
13: Tina, I'm going to take that. I hope you can hear me now.
8: Okay. Yeah, go ahead.
13: Okay, great, great. This is Councilor Perkins again. And so we voted last night not to include 17-year-olds in the curfew extension. Just a little bit of background on this. The current curfew law reflects for what the state is, right? Last year, when we had this discussion, we had a rigorous discussion both in a public safety committee, but also in the full council. And we voted last year to remove 17-year-olds from the current curfew hours, right? And we just reaffirm what we voted for last year. Earlier this year, the chief of police came to us and we reaffirm the emergency hours, and those are still in place. And so the emergency hours are still in place.
8: But the extended hours are not. But the extended hours will not be adopted.
13: Extended hours.
8: Okay.
13: Correct.
8: Yeah.
13: Right. The other part of what we heard in the committee meeting, Tina, is I need to hear from our young people. Right. And we want to drive that home. We continue to make policies that directly impact them without having their voices a part of the discussion. And so my encouragement for my colleagues and for all the organizations that are working with young people, that we need them a part of the discussion. Thirdly, I will say, Tina, that as one of my colleagues, Councilor Allen, raised last night, the data does not support what we're trying to do or what we were attempting to do last night in terms of extending it to 17-year-olds.
8: So you're saying
13: the data is not suggesting to us.
8: Okay, go ahead. The data does not suggest that extended curfew stops youth crime. Okay.
13: Absolutely. Absolutely. What is suggesting to us is our investment in addressing root causes, the work that we're doing through OPHS, the work that we're doing with violence reduction, the investment that has come through this council with the administration in ensuring that we are addressing root causes of crime across the Marion County. Finally, I'll say, Tina, that there's also a discussion that we need to have about the availability of guns to our young people. Right? And oftentimes that discussion seems like it is so difficult and such a huge mountain to overcome that we don't want to have it. But at 18 years old, our young people have access to weapons that they shouldn't have. Right?
8: Yeah.
13: And that's a discussion that needs to happen in the state house and not in the council.
8: Councilor Perkins, you mentioned OPHS, another idea, I guess, or proposal. I guess proposal 190 failed by a vote of 6-18. And among other things, additional oversight and accountability for that office and as a result of an audit that was taken. Public safety funding caps, all kinds of things. So why can any of you give us a summary of that and going forward, what's going to, you know, what'll take place? Hello?
2: So we all talked. Yep. I'm sorry. I didn't know. Dr. Perkins is a member of the public safety. That's why I was on mute.
8: Oh, okay. I'm sorry. Yeah, it was interesting because the Republicans were calling for more oversight. And more accountability for certain branches of OPHS. And the council said not tonight. We're not going to do that.
2: So we need to treat OPHS and all the departments the same, right? And so while there's concerns in OPHS, they come before the Public Safety Committee. They are doing a deep dive into that audit. I think that was just last night was a little bit of political grandstanding, if you will.
8: Mm-hmm.
2: So I think our colleagues just simply voted that down for that reason. Again, we need to audit and watch all of our departments and hold them to the same standards.
8: And OPHS, I'm sorry, Office of Public Health and Safety. Okay, well, all right, that's easy enough.
2: And that happens sometimes.
13: Tina, go ahead. Tina, may I add two things to that? Mm-hmm. One, mm-hmm. Two things are true. One, the audit revealed some areas of growth and oversight that needs to happen.
8: Mm-hmm.
13: But it's also true that OPHS is doing a tremendous job in mm-hmm. addressing some of the root causes and addressing some of the issues that we have in our community, right?
8: Mm-hmm.
13: Our colleagues on the other end of the aisle really was trying to use this proposal as political theater,
8: okay.
13: right?
8: Yeah.
13: What we do know from the audit that was revealed, that there's some things that are now in place and some things that are being
8: okay.
13: Implemented to address some of the concerns that were revealed in the audit.
8: So the things that are being addressed now.
13: Message,
8: okay, go ahead.
13: What we want to send a clear message on is the work of OPHS is necessary in our community.
8: Absolutely.
13: And our colleagues on the other end of the aisle has been working and advocating over the last 2 years to completely eliminate that office. And we believe, the Democratic Caucus believes, that the work that OPHS needs to continue. So that's what was reflected in the vote last night.
8: Okay. Yeah, we always want public safety. Absolutely. So circling back to the wheel tax, if things go as planned by the council, how soon would this measure go into effect? And when would we start seeing, how soon would it go into effect?
10: So the timeline that we're working on is we obviously need this money for next year. So mm-hmm. That's why we need to have this in local ordinance by September 1st of this year. So it would, assuming everything moves forward, would go to local ordinance by September 1st. Rates would change next year and the city would begin receiving the additional revenue next year.
8: So drivers would start paying after January 1st of 2027 or after September? I want to make sure I'm clear.
10: After January, yes.
8: After January.
10: So, yeah, yeah. So currently you pay based off of your last name, right? You get a month. That's the month you have to renew or register. Those rate changes will be reflected in next year's registration and renewal.
8: Okay, once the money, how long is it going to take to raise the money? If all goes as planned by the council, how long will it take to get the money together? And how soon would Indianapolis residents start seeing results of this extra money that they're putting in as a wheel tax?
10: So, once this becomes local ordinance, we will have to bake this into the 2027 budget. The way that it's collected and distributed to the county, we can begin spending it even though it's not quote in the account yet, right? Because we're receiving it throughout the year when folks are renewing their plates.
8: Okay.
10: But our plan again, in the next year, we would be tripling, for example, the residential street program. And we would be creating a new dedicated alley fund. And those are contracts and internal work that would be established next year. And residents would begin seeing that work as soon as in next year's construction season. So a lot of these residential streets are smaller projects than, redoing Washington Street or Keystone Avenue. So those are projects that can usually move a little bit faster. But it's all the more reason why we need to get this done now, adopted in the budget, so that DPW administration council can be working together to deploy those resources into the community.
8: President Lewis, is there anything we forgot or didn't get to? I just want to give you the last word here.
2: Yep. Thank you for that. I do want to mention the introduction of Proposal 238. We've had lots of conversations regarding data centers.
8: Yes,
2: ma'am. So there was a proposal introduction last night that speaks to guardrails around data centers. And so we'll have another conversation on July 13th, 5:30 at the Metropolitan and Economic Development Committee that is chaired by Chairman Osley. So that conversation continues. I do want to thank the recorder Dr. Wally, Jeff Harrison, we had an online town hall meeting regarding that topic. And so, again, the conversation continues, and I just encourage folks to, you know, stay tuned in on that topic as well.
8: Yeah, you were part of a really good panel that the AACI had assembled. What were your thoughts very quickly on the questions and the concerns that were shared with you and other members of the panel?
2: You know, I think the questions have been consistent, right? Like the noise level. And so nothing like stood out per se, but again, it was an opportunity for us to have an honest dialogue about the centers, where we're at, how do we move forward. And then also we need to operate in reality that if the city county council move too swiftly on how we put these guardrails around data centers, they will take that, the state will take that authority away from us and start operating them and handling data centers without the input of Marion County.
8: Mm. And so it goes.
2: And so it continues.
8: And so it goes.
2: I just think it's important that we continue to show up and express our concerns and have real conversation, honest conversation about the data centers that are already existing in our community and the opportunity that more may come, the possibilities that more may come.
8: And this tax, this wheel tax, back to that, one final question. This will be permanent, meaning sustained. It's not going to be a one-off or a one-time measure, correct? I mean, this is going to be, as you say, baked in. And in order not only to repair, but to maintain, which
2: that's
8: has been an issue. So that is the goal. Is that the goal?
2: Issue.
8: I'm sorry.
2: Yes, ma'am. And yes, so this will be maintenance and upkeep.
8: Okay.
2: And it identifies, allows us to have a long-term solution, ongoing dollars that we can tap into specifically for infrastructure.
8: Okay. All righty. But the data centers, we want to keep up on that too, because that is a,

0: so much, and please stay in touch. Come back anytime. Appreciate all of it.
1: Thank you.
2: Indeed. Thank you so much.
0: Thank you.
3: Indeed.
0: And we'll be back with more Community Connection. Going to be talking about IBE and a bunch of other stuff right after this.

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4: And we're back with Community Connection heading into our second hour. Eric,
5: I'm here.
4: Those council meetings.
5: Pretty detailed, and they have to do what they have to do. It's good to, you know, I want to know what the mayor thinks. What is he going to say?
4: What is
5: his solution to not going with the council on this?
4: Yeah. That's the $64,000 question.
5: Yeah, he hasn't said. He's not said anything.
4: So. No, he hasn't. He just said he didn't like it.
5: Wonder if he was watching last night.
4: I'm sure.
5: You think so?
4: I mean, I'd be watching my council.
5: Yeah, I would too, just to see what's going on. So maybe he'll share an opinion soon.
4: Yeah.
5: Nice to know.
4: Yeah, indeed. Well, we are going to switch gears here to an annual gathering that we just absolutely love, and that is the Health Fair at IBE Summer Celebration. This year, it's going to be during IBE Summer Celebration. As Antoinette and some of her guests were telling us the last time they were here, I think Antoinette said, what, $4,000 worth of free?
6: A little over $4,000. Free testing.
4: Free testing. Yeah. I told her to say over $4,000.
5: Yeah, you did.
4: I told her

0: Just say five.
1: Just
2: five. Closer to five.
1: Yeah, closer to five. So we have with us some more folks to talk about the Black and Minority Health Fair and some of the other other events down there at the health fair. We have Tammy Carter. She is an IVE consultant, development consultant, and will be working closely with the health fair. Thank you for being here,
2: Tina,
1: with us.
2: Thanks for having me.
1: And we thank you. And we also have Dr. Nicole Carey. She is a founder and executive director of Just Community Inc. and the executive director of Cradle Indy, which we have been getting a lot of mailers on now, emailers on Cradle Indy. So I'm excited about that. Yeah.
3: Yeah. Thanks for having me on the show today. Yeah. We have a lot coming up.
1: Okay. Where do you all want to start?
2: Well, I'll start first.
1: Okay.
2: With the name change. No longer the Black and Minority Health Fair. It's the IBE Summer Celebration Health Fair.
1: So I love that.
2: Formerly, it was under the Indiana Department of Health.
1: Right.
2: But now it is all under IBE. In fact, the layout will look a little bit different because, you know, in the past, anybody who's gone, there's been like, the health fair is happening in this set of halls, and then summer celebration and all the exhibition halls are in another place. There's going to actually be an aisleway that connects the two. So,
1: oh wow!
2: Yeah, so really, it's all under one umbrella now.
1: So where's it going to be exactly located?
2: So, health fair is in Hall J, and the exhibition halls for, you know, what we know as summer celebration is in all that takes place in Hall K.
1: Yep. So, health fair will be all of Hall J.
2: Yep, all of Hall J.
1: Mm-hmm. Okay. And thank you for that, because it is IBE Summer Celebration Health Fair. I was a partner of that for over 30 years, and so it probably slipped out. I did know that. The Black and Minority Health Fair.
2: You know, it was at risk of going away, and I'm glad that IBE stepped up, because this is such a important part of our community.
1: To me, it was I don't want to get into that, but it's almost heartless. How can you do that? Just because you don't want anything to reek of DEI, but that's our state governor, that's our state government, and so we need to change it. We need to get out and vote. That's another show.
2: You know, the important thing is our people still need access to health and wellness, and that's what we're here to do. So
1: tell me some of the things that you want our listeners to know about.
2: Yeah, so whatever you've come to know and love about the health fair is still intact. We have now, I think Ed told me just before I left the office, there are about 68 exhibitors. So all of the tests and screenings, you're come and get, we still have community health doing one stop, one stick. So, you know, basically you can run a whole panel from there. We have the breast exams. We'll have our large breast out there to make sure. Some of the agencies are actually not doing the clinical breast exams on site this year because there's a lot of research coming out about that. But they're providing a coupon, so if you will, that will allow you to go to St. Vincent's and IU and get your breast exam still free of charge.
1: Oh, wow.
2: Yeah.
1: Wow.
2: So Humana Healthy Horizons is really coming in big this year. They are going to be doing urine samples so that you can get your kidney readouts. They're going to be close to the bathroom so that we can get that done. So you name it, blood pressure. I know last year Eskenazi told me that they ran a lot of people back and forth to the hospital because blood pressures were off.
1: Oh my goodness!
2: Chain last year,
1: Eskenazi did.
2: Yeah.
1: They always have an ambulance down there.
2: And they got a lot of use. They said they got a lot of use last year. So come out, get your blood pressure checked, find out what's going on with your kidneys, get your eyes checked, get your dental screenings. I mean, it's all there. HIV testing, it's all there, and you can't beat it. Like I said, you're absolutely right. It's significantly over $4,000 worth of testing and screening.
1: So what were the levels, the readings that had the ambulances going back and forth?
2: Like when you get to be in the 180s, over 100 and something, they saw readings at 200. Like people were literally at the level.
1: Walking around
2: strokes,
1: like that.
2: Yeah. Stroke level. And there are a lot of us like that right now. So we really need to get ourselves checked
1: out. And blood sugar levels too.
2: And blood sugar levels.
1: Because those, there are people walking around 200 and 300. I'm like, how are you not stroking out? Or how is that? But.
2: Or people walking around who just don't feel good and are afraid to go to the doctor. They, you know, fear for a lot of different reasons or underinsured, won't go to the doctor, this is your opportunity.
1: I always say that the health fair is the one opportunity, sometimes the only opportunity, that some people get to come in contact free of charge with a healthcare professional, because a lot of people don't get a chance to get these screenings or what have you because they may not have insurance, they may not have, for a number of reasons. And so they look forward to that. That's why I thought it was so cruel, because sometimes this is the only contact, as I was saying, with the healthcare professional that a lot of people get on an annual basis. And it helps. Yeah. Those screenings help quite a bit.
2: Absolutely. And while the emphasis has been on Black and minorities, because we typically, if it, what do they say? If it rains on some people, it storms on Black people. I mean, typically we suffer the worst of the worst.
1: Yeah,
2: so
1: we do.
2: The emphasis has been, but by all means, the health fair is open to everyone in this community.
1: Yeah.
2: No matter what your color or creed, know that the doors are open and we are there to serve.
1: You know, and I think the community is picking up on that, because last year when we were down there, it was very diverse, if you will. Mm-hmm. It wasn't just us. I mean, there were some white people, there were some Hispanic, there were Asians, as well as us, of course, because that's part of our cultural celebration, the whole thing. But I'm telling you, the health fair, is really becoming more and more diverse with each passing year, because,
2: which is great.
1: Yeah. And it was created originally to screen for and tend to conditions that tend to affect Blacks and minorities in larger numbers. And there's still a certain aspect of that there.
2: For sure.
1: Yeah, still a certain aspect, but it's got to be there. So, Dr. Carey, go ahead.
3: Yeah, so I want to share some of the things that we'll be offering at the Cradle Indie booth and the Just Community booth. So, much like the screenings that are available at other booths, we will be hoping that everyone who's pregnant in Indianapolis will come out and let us do a mental health screening. Sometimes those two conversations happen separately, but so many of our Black women are not aware of the high risk that we have of having birth trauma, having higher incidence of depression and anxiety during pregnancy. There's the changes in our bodies and the changes. Sometimes you just think about postpartum. You know, that's what everyone talks about, is postpartum depression. But really, from the beginning of our pregnancy, a lot of times Black women just have to do it all. You know, have to stay at work, have to get everything done, don't necessarily have...
1: It's like when you're not pregnant.
3: Correct.
1: Also, you know,
3: growing a human inside of you.
1: But pregnancy, yeah, I get it. I get it, yeah.
3: And so we are supporting pregnant families with doula care.
1: Mm-hmm.
3: And so you can come and get matched with a doula. If you don't know what a doula is, please come and learn how you can be supported during your pregnancy, during labor and delivery, and up to a year postpartum.
1: And in a word, what is a doula?
3: It is a support person. You said a word. I was going to tell you the whole paragraph.
1: You go ahead. I'm just to summarize for folks, just get a generalized idea of what you're talking about. And
3: so
1: say it.
3: Emotional support, mental support, physical support, and advocacy. That's the biggest thing for me, is you have a childbirth expert in the room with you who is your person.
1: But it's not just necessarily in the room when you deliver. I mean, doesn't the doula do the journey with you?
3: Absolutely.
1: Okay, yeah.
3: So a lot of times we'll have moms and dads that have many questions. A doula will help you create a birth plan, help you prepare for your birth journey, and help you design the journey that you want to go on, help you through that space. And then, like I was saying, there's postpartum doulas that can help with Just Community, help up to a year postpartum. My doula cooked meals for me, helped me fold laundry, would hold the baby when I took a nap, just things that we wouldn't even dream of.
1: Really?
3: It was a game changer.
1: Yeah, I'll bet it was. My goodness. When you can take a nap and have a newborn, that's beautiful.
3: And Cradle Indie provides those services for free.
1: Doulas?
3: Doulas for free.
1: Wow. What are the qualifications for obtaining a doula to go through your pregnancy with you?
3: So living in Marion County currently is the stipulation. If you are interested in a doula and would like the resources that Cradle Indie has to offer.
1: So it's not income based?
3: Not currently.
1: Okay. I hear We'll go into that at another time. But right now, as we speak, it is not income based.
3: Correct.
1: Okay. And at what point in the pregnancy should an expecting mother seek out the services of a doula?
3: As early as possible. I think sometimes we wait until mm-hmm. we're closer to the delivery date. But our goal is to make sure that you have access to care, that you have all of your questions answered, that you have peace of mind. And if you have things that you're struggling with, and is this normal, is this not normal, having a person to ask all your questions and get mm-hmm. you connected to the right resources that you might need.
1: So, is this somebody that's available, like if you want to call them? Or do, I guess you, I don't know, maybe you customize the usage or customize the relationship, so to speak, or
3: absolutely.
1: Do they have, yeah, okay.
3: Doulas are highly, highly undervalued, I think, in just the amount of hours that they tend to spend through text messages and through phone calls with their clients that are okay. usually unpaid labor, just because that's the nature of doula work is very self-sacrificing and giving.
1: Wow. I never would have heard. I mean, for those who don't, the concept, when did you always know about doulas?
2: I do. I have a doula in my family, so
1: she's
2: educated me.
1: Okay.
2: But I haven't always known about it. I would have loved that when I had my daughter. I loved somebody to be there and hold the baby while I could take a nap.
1: Oh, wouldn't you?
2: Yeah. Or just, I did Lamaze classes. Lamaze were common 30 years ago when I gave birth.
1: Okay.
2: So we did that. So I had some education. And I also come from a village of women, but to have someone, like, I can imagine, like, just having someone to tell you what to expect.
1: Mm-hmm.
2: I have only in my adult years, through my professional work, learned about the risk to women, especially
1: yes.
2: African-American women, mm-hmm. during childbirth. And mm-hmm. I think, for me, that's when the prevalence of doulas really being a part of the process has become more important to me and something that I want to share mm-hmm. with more women. Because it doesn't make sense that we go into the hospital to have a baby and the experience and the outcome is so drastically different mm-hmm. than other communities. So.
1: Yeah, the contributes to the high maternal mortality rate.
2: Absolutely.
1: That Indiana dubiously has year in and year out.
2: Absolutely.
1: It's mind-boggling how we just labor near the bottom in so many different areas, and that's one that is very, very concerning.
2: Mm-hmm. I've had a family member who's opted for at-home birth with a doula and doing the pool.
1: Oh.
2: Two very successful birthing situations. Yeah.
1: Oh,
2: so,
1: yeah. Okay. Brave. That's great. I mean, you know, that is, no, I say that. That's
2: It is. Because we only thought of it happening in one place,
1: yeah,
2: in a hospital.
1: In a hospital. My mind is old school shaped, and as you said, I mean, 30 years ago, when my kids came home from the hospital, my mother came up.
2: Absolutely. Right. That's what happened.
1: That's how, you know, traditionally it is. And I guess a doula, if that does happen today, like if somebody's parent comes and stays with them, like our, you know, like our culture has always done, the doula can still play a role even if another parent is there?
3: Well, absolutely.
1: Oh,
3: so
1: another family member, I mean.
3: So a doula is a childbirth expert. Right. And so it's different than just having someone supporting you. If your doctor comes in the room and says, hey, I'm going to, you know, start this induction or I'm going to push this medication, a doula might help you think of what questions you might want to ask about the side effects or what options you have. And your mom or your cousin may not know to ask those questions. In the same, you know, when you're getting ready to deliver your baby.
1: Mm-hmm.
3: Is this normal? I'm feeling this. Is it time to go to the hospital? You have a doula who's been through hundreds of births and can advocate for you and can help you feel at ease in lots of ways. They're not clinicians. They're not going to give you medical advice.
1: Okay.
3: But help you be more informed and make more informed decisions.
1: So would they be, say, for instance, a child cries a lot or colicky. And old school, I keep saying old school, give that baby some cereal. Pour a little cereal or something in the milk.
2: A little K-roll
1: syrup and some sprinkles of that rice cereal. It always has to be rice. Can't be oatmeal until they're older. But, you know, would a doula be able, could you consult a doula with stuff like, because that is, again, very old school, but.
3: I think mostly the doulas are concerned with mom.
1: Mom, okay.
3: Mom,
1: okay.
3: And in my case, she got my husband all the way together, so concerned with dad.
1: Okay.
3: As well, but you know, postpartum recovery. I have five kids, And okay. So I thought I was an expert in breastfeeding. And baby number 5 was lip tied and I really struggled. Mm-hmm. And so she helped me figure out breastfeeding and then referred me to a lactation specialist when I was having more trouble. And so I wouldn't even know that there was such thing as an IBCLC, a certified lactation consultant that that could come to my home and help me.
1: What is lip tied? Is that
3: there was just like a little extra tissue that was connecting her lip to her teeth?
1: Is that that's so funny because my grandson had extra tissue connecting his tongue.
3: Yep, tongue tied.
1: Tongue tied. Yeah, lip tied, tongue tied. Yeah, and they had to clip that. Yeah. Right there. They found that out. There was a breast a lactation specialist that caught that right away in my daughter's room.
3: Yeah.
1: Yeah. But wasn't a doula, though. But she probably could have used one now. He's 5 now.
2: And some nurses do become doulas also.
1: Mm-hmm. Oh, they do?
2: My family member is a nurse doula or something like that.
1: Mm-hmm. Wow. Mm-hmm. Have we always had doulas around?
3: Absolutely.
1: Really?
3: And you think about how we used to birth our babies in community. It was with a village. It was with midwives. And then assistants that would be alongside would be the doulas.
1: What's the difference between a midwife and a doula?
3: So a doula is a midwife is a clinician. A midwife delivers the baby.
1: Ah.
3: So you can get medical advice from a midwife.
1: Uh-huh.
3: A doula is a support.
1: Okay.
3: So they are still experts in childbirth, but they're not going to give you medical advice. They're going to give you more physical, emotional, mental support.
1: So Tammy, how can we encourage more people to come to an event like IBE Summer Celebration Health Fair?
2: And thank you, Tina.
1: Yes, thank you. Because it's, you know, we can put a dollar value on and people go, yeah, yeah, yeah. But, it's offered and we don't like to see people, something like this. And it's offered not just for one day, day in and day out, starting on Thursday all the way through Sunday. So what is it that you can share with our listeners that you want people to know to encourage them to please come down and take advantage? Because admission is free on Thursday night for seniors and people with special needs or special abilities. Free transportation to and from and no crowds. Yep. So there's so many different ways to take advantage of this. So what is it that you can say?
2: I feel like for our community, people always talk about the IBE of old. And I haven't always lived in Indianapolis, but I did used to come over to Black Expo weekend and all of that. And I'm like, what's different now? And I think one of the things that is really different now is the family doing things together. That this is not the weekend to send your kids downtown to hang out. This is the weekend to do something as a family. Come get your economic health in shape. There is some serious economic empowerment happening on the exhibition side. Whether you're a business owner, looking to become a business owner, wanting to learn something new, get your health together as a family. You mentioned Thursday night, which is focused on seniors, but every day we've kind of themed what's happening in the health fair. So Friday is around youth and family wellness. We're going to be doing free youth physicals that day. We're doing specific talks.
1: Are these like school physicals? I'm sorry.
2: Yeah. School and sports physicals.
1: School and sports physicals.
2: Are going to be offered for free at the health fair.
1: Wow.
2: we're going to have on the health stage where Dr. Carey will be one of the guest speakers, we're going to be talking about youth mental health and raising resilient children and getting them off of the phones. We're going to have the Office of Public Safety talking about keeping our kids safe from all the violence, engaging youth in conversation. And then on Friday, which is really going to be focused around men and women's health, and Dr. Carey will be a part of a panel Friday night called Unfiltered, and it's let's have some real talk about women's health. So we're going to be talking about maternal health, but we're also going to be talking about the dreaded menopause. We're going to talk about sexual health. We're going to talk about mental health. We're going to talk about breast cancer that's facing attacking Black women in just record numbers, but also advocacy and representation in clinical trials for Black and minority communities. Like we are underrepresented in those clinical trials. And if there's no research done on us so that we can learn about us, then the treatments aren't going to be there.
1: Yeah.
2: So there is a whole schedule of education that's going to be happening on the stage, everything from different things that you didn't know about with your heart. There's little diseases that mm-hmm. might be attacking mm-hmm. your mm-hmm. heart. Mm-hmm. I learned today about lipedema, okay. which that person, Beth Meyer, she's an expert from IU, will be a part mm-hmm. of the Unfiltered panel. And she, when she described to me what lipedema is, I was like, I've seen it. It's in my family. Where there's a woman, it attacks, first of all, 11% of women mm-hmm. in America. That's 16 million women, mm. most of them black. You ever seen a woman who is kind of smaller on the top but has larger buttocks, larger legs, and this kind of fluid buildup almost? Mm-hmm. That's lipedema. And there's a lot going on, something going on with your lymphatic system. People are treating that with GLP-1s and all kinds of other things, gastric bypass, and it's not that. So she's going to be there to share some of those facts with us. We have healthy cooking demonstrations. You name it, we're trying to offer it. Sunday is going to be devoted to spiritual wellness, physical wellness, kind of mind, body, soul, and even financial wellness on Sunday. And then, of course, there's the gospel concert. So, like, come the whole weekend. We got fashion shows. We got music. What else do you want?
1: I don't know. And I tell you what, absolutely free. What else do you want?
2: Free.
1: Because you're not going to get any of this
2: anywhere
1: else. You should
2: leave Black Expo Summer Celebration a better you.
1: You absolutely should. And it's interesting that panels are being offered on mental health and sexual health, because I think those are the two areas of our health that we as Black people tend to be really averse. We tend to avoid that and push it aside. And so with panels discussing both mental health and sexual health, I think mental health might even be the harder sell than sexual health.
2: Yeah, I agree.
3: And nobobody talked to me about perimenopause.
2: Yep.
3: I didn't know that was a thing.
2: It's a thing.
1: It's a thing.
2: So we're getting that all out there. Yeah. Dr. Reagan Brackett's going to share with us, when she and I talked, she said people are struggling and suffering mm-hmm. with their sexual health and wellness, and they don't have to. There are things out there that we don't have to struggle through, menopause mm-hmm. and any other side effects.
1: We did a long panel discussion about uh-huh. that a couple weeks ago, and she's going to do part two actually this month.
2: Awesome.
1: Just about, yeah. There's stuff out there. I tell you. So Dr. Carey, what is it that you want to share with our listeners to ensure that they at least get curious enough to come down and take part in it?
3: Well, just to your point around mental health, that's one of my big passions. And of course, we're focused on perinatal mental health. So, around pregnancy, mm-hmm. but there is a study that shows that up to 90% of urban Black women experience some sort of trauma in their lives. Mm. And a third of those women have the symptoms or the indicators of PTSD. And about 6% of those get treatment. Mm. And so we are all walking around with experiences of trauma, and we need to be able to say it's okay to get support. I, Black woman, do deserve support. I deserve to sit down and rest and to have a peaceful pregnancy, to be taken care of. And I say that with so much intention because you don't know how many folks that I have to convince that they are worthy of taking a beat and getting care and support from their community. Mm. And so please come and visit us and just have a conversation. We're giving away free bassinets.
1: What?
3: And
1: oh my goodness.
2: You can't beat
3: diapers and wipes.
1: No.
3: And, you know, all sorts of things. But just if you want to come and have a conversation and figure out how we can be of an extension of your village, an extension of your community, it's come through.
1: Okay. Do you have a booth number yet?
3: I'm sure we do.
2: And I don't have it.
1: That's all right. That's okay. But you know what? There is a directory as you come in the door every year. I don't think that has changed.
2: It's not changed. And we're also going to have a health guide. It'll be about mm-hmm. this size. They can't see it, but it'll be a health guide.
1: Hold it up there anyway.
2: Easily carry around with you that will include.
1: Can I see one?
2: Check. This isn't it. That's just.
1: Oh, that's not it. Okay.
2: The health guide will include kind of a navigator, if you will, of all the tests and the screenings to remind you and check it off when you get it.
1: Yeah.
2: There'll be a full map of the floor, and then mm-hmm. all the exhibitors and where they are located will also be in there. So,
1: yeah, this is one of the most comprehensive cultural celebrations of our of us that you'll ever find anywhere in the country. I mean, it just is, always has been, and I'm assuming it always will be, because I think it's going to be around for a while.
2: And then there's one extra treat we're going to have, I guess, kind of, sort of. We're going to have Beyonce's daddy, Matthew Knowles.
1: Somebody told us that.
2: Yeah, he's going to be doing a fireside chat on Saturday morning at 10:30. Oh. He's a survivor of breast cancer. Male breast cancer.
1: I remember that now.
2: Yeah, so he's going to talk about that and things that, you know, that men go through. And, and then, of course, there's the mental health symposium with Cheryl Swoops and the actor Leon and several others who are going to be talking about.
1: These are all folks that are going to be at the health fair?
2: All things mental health, yes.
1: Oh, my goodness, yeah. Where can they find out more? Yeah.
2: IBE and IndianaBlackExpo.com. And there is a specific tab for the health fair if you want to look at the full rundown.
1: And if anyone wants to reach either of you, how can they get in touch with both of you?
2: T. Carter at IndianaBlackExpo.com.
1: Okay. And Dr. Kerr?
3: You can go to CradleIndy.org or just CommunityIndy.org.
1: All righty. I love it, love it, love it. Thank you all. I'm ready to go.
2: Thank you, Tina. We look forward to seeing you there.
1: Yeah, I'll be there. I will be there. And we'll be back with more right after this.

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2: And we are back with Community Connection. We're back. Boy, have we covered a lot of territory today. Health Fair at IBE Summer Celebration, IBE Summer Celebration Health Fair. That's going to be packed. It's power packed. And I am so grateful that they have such wonderful representatives coming in sharing with us to get everybody not only knowledgeable but kind of psyched up, you know, get excited about it, because there are very few opportunities. I think we're kind of spoiled in Indianapolis in some ways, because I think things like the annual health fair and others like our cultural celebrations, they're taken for granted, and they really are quite rare and dare I say quite a treat once a year to be able to take advantage of it. So just put that on your calendar and figure out a way to get down there one day between the 16th down to the the exhibits and just the convention center in general. But there are other events taking place throughout the week leading up to it and things of that nature. So you can go to IndianaBlackExpo.com, IndianaBlackExpo.com, to get a schedule. So thank you to all of our guests. from the health fair. Also, heard from a nice panel of counselors from the City County Council. They had a big meeting last night. They had a lot of stuff. I think they had like a 14-page agenda. I think when I was looking through it, it was about 14 pages. And Councilor Maggie Lewis, who is City County Council President, was with us. Councilor Andy Nielsen, who is the assistant majority leader. Yeah. And Councilor Carlos Perkins also with us. So we enjoyed it. We learned a lot of things, and it's going to be interesting to watch and see what happens with the mayor and this wheel tax. The council passed it. They passed the proposal to impose a new wheel tax on vehicles, people that drive vehicles, to help get matching funds to pay for the repair and maintenance of our city streets and the like. So, that's going to be interesting. I believe President Lewis says the mayor has 10 days to respond. He has indicated that he is not in favor of an additional tax of any kind on residents of Indianapolis and Marion County. What he hasn't done is outlined his plan to do otherwise.
3: Maybe he should have sooner, you think? Outlined his plan around the time that the council was going to be here.
2: Well, possibly, but then
3: just to have
2: you
3: an
2: know,
3: eye so the public would know. Well, let's just to weigh it and see.
2: The other part of that could be that maybe the plan is still being formulated.
3: Maybe
2: he's been quiet because he's been formulating a plan. But he did say that there are ways to do this. But I wasn't sure. Okay, if he knows of another way to do it without raising taxes. Mm-hmm. That's fine. Is that going to be as sustained as the tax measure is going to be sustained?
3: Yeah.
2: Because if you just do it once.
3: Yeah, not a, you know, one time thing.
2: Yeah. So would it be more than a one time thing, or, you know, what's it going to be? So, but we'll hear from the mayor. He's been seriously very quiet.
3: Yeah, he has been, hasn't he? For quite a while, since the year again, really, it seems.
2: Yeah. I've heard very quiet. Just saying, I don't believe in this. I don't want this.
3: Like to hear from what he thinks.
2: What he
3: hey, Tina, we've got something coming up. Of course, you know, we've teamed up with the Indianapolis Urban League. We have been for years and partnered with them in Gleaners and Second Helpings to distribute free groceries to our community. Coming up on Tuesday, the 14th at 10, Indianapolis Urban League. You can go to praiseindy.com to find out more there. That's ongoing. Also, we cannot forget Thursday night. You guys are talking about this, the IBE Ecumenical Service featuring Honorable Reverend Dr. Raphael Warnock. Worship, praise, and community begin at 7 p.m. at Grace Apostolic Church at 22nd and College.
2: Grace, 22nd and College.
3: 22nd and College. Grace Apostolic, right there on the corner.
2: Oh, yeah. Mm-hmm. Okay.
3: Somebody said they used to call it the White Dove when that was built, when it was first built.
2: It's a very large building.
3: Right on the corner.
2: Very little parking, I think.
3: They've got parking.
2: Across
3: Broadway,
2: yeah,
3: there's parking.
2: Yep, across there, yes, absolutely. Mm-hmm. 7 o'clock Grace episode.
3: 7 o'clock at Grace.
2: That'll be nice. Pastor, Reverend Dr. Senator Warnock is, and, you know, somebody had reminded me as well that in addition to all of the titles that he holds, he is also an author and is currently on a book tour. He's written a book. So the fact that he had time to stop in and share with us during our cultural celebration and to open things up, which, you know, the ecumenical service is typically the unofficial start. I mean, I know they cut the ribbon and all the other things later, but the, you know, that's always been kind of the understood unofficial start, you know, and, Expo starts with the prayer service and ends with the prayer service. It starts
3: always has.
2: So good for that. What about the cruise? You're still available. Cabins are still available, aren't they? Right.
3: I think there's some still available. You can check it all out from the cookout to the one voyage cruise celebrating, of course, the holiday with limited offer for the cruise. You can find out more at 214-495-1963 and reserve your cabin today. And I think the Indy code that has ended, But you can still call that number to reserve, 214-495-1963. It's coming up in October, late October.
2: Yeah.
3: Should be nice.
2: Should be very nice.
3: It could be chilly here by that time. You want to get away and enjoy some warm weather.
2: I love the fall, though.
3: Do you?
2: Yes, I do. It is my very favorite time of the year. I just do. Summer is nice, you know, the spring. I was born in the spring, so guess I should like.
3: You were born in the spring.
2: Oh, yeah, I was born in the spring. So I guess I should like it, but something about the fall, I don't know. It's just the colors, the changing of the nice warm breeze. In the spring, it's nice and it's sunny, but it's still a little bit of a cool breeze because it's left over from the winter, whereas in the fall, it's a little bit of a warm breeze.
3: That, you're
2: left
3: right.
2: Over from
3: That's
2: the
3: true.
2: Summer.
3: Yeah.
2: So I always like that. But I don't know. It's just something about it, you know, the fall.
3: Something about the fall.
2: Something about the fall.
3: Of course, chili, you know, it's time you get a lot of chili. People cook a lot of chili. I can have chili anytime, personally.
2: Do you have, let me ask you this, the traditional chili with the beans and the beef, or do you try some of the more exotic versions, like the white bean chicken chili?
3: I've tried that. My pastor's made that before. We our men's group in the past has had a church chili cook-off.
2: Mm-hmm.
3: And I think he won once or twice with his white bean chili. It was really good.
2: It is good. I make that sometimes. And it's chicken and not beef.
3: Mm-hmm.
2: You can play with a lot. It's a lot more, I don't want to say flexible. But anyway, but it's still chili.
3: Still chili.
2: Yeah, and then the regular chili, I make that. I don't eat it. Too much, I guess. I don't know. But there's the regular chili with just the meat. There's a chili with beans and meat. The chili without the meat. All different ways to make it. Somebody, I went to one of those chili cook-offs once, and I can't remember what it was, but they had all these crock pots and all these different versions. Mm-hmm. Somebody had some corn floating around in some of their chilies. I ain't eating that.
3: Corn in the chili.
2: I don't think I've ever had corn floating around in nothing.
3: Nope. I've had, you know, turkey chili, ground turkey, of course.
2: Oh, I've never, you know what? A friend of mine makes it that way, with ground turkey.
3: Ground turkey. You prepare it. It's pretty good. You prepare it the right way.
2: Mm-hmm. Turkey is one of those things that you have to season.
3: You do. Got to season.
2: Because there's not a whole lot to it as far as flavor, unfortunately.
3: That's very true. Mm-hmm. You got to, you know, turkey bacon, turkey sauce. You don't like it?
2: I don't like turkey bacon. I'll eat turkey sausage.
3: You got to season it and cook it right again as usual. If you don't, it's kind of flat.
2: Turkey bacon kind of tastes like cardboard.
3: Well, you have to cook it right.
2: But I'll eat turkey sausage anytime.
3: Turkey sausage is good. Turkey bacon, you know, turkey burgers are good too. Again, you got to season it.
2: You know, some of those Morningstar products for vegans and non-meat eaters. Some of those aren't bad either. Some of them are just downright awful tasting, but some of them are pretty good. You know, you just got to just try it out and figure it out.
3: Yeah, try it out and see. Yeah.
2: But yeah, I like a good bowl of chili in the fall.
3: I do too. More than one.
2: More than one.
3: Oh, bring me. I love chili. I really do.
2: Oh, well, good.
3: Bring it on.
2: That
3: not
2: was,
3: the cold temperatures, but the chili.
2: That was one of the things my father burned us out on.
3: Oh, really? Chili? Oh,
2: chili and pizza and barbecue. Goodness gracious. When my mother worked nights, he would have to cook the dinner for us.
3: Mm-hmm.
2: And on the nights that she didn't leave something already, which she was pretty good about doing that. But we said, oh, daddy's cooking.
3: Oh, yeah.
2: Here we go. We're going to have chili, you know, chili, navy beans, or barbecue. It was going to be one of those three. Or pizza. Pizza wasn't so bad. But I don't really like pizza too much.
3: Oh, you don't?
2: No,
3: really?
2: No, it's okay. I'll eat it.
3: You ever make your own homemade pizza? Make it
2: we
3: yourself?
2: We used to. When
3: roll
2: we
3: out
2: were
3: the
2: younger.
3: Crust?
2: Mm-hmm. Okay. I used to do that. But if you ever see me ordering one, it's either for somebody else or for a party. But if you see me saying, ooh, I want to order me a pizza.
3: It's not for you.
2: Take me somewhere because I done lost my mind. I just not. But there are people, I have friends who could eat pizza every single day. They told me that. They said they could eat it every day.
3: For me, the thinner the crust, I like it more. Mm-hmm. The really thick crust, to me, you get more crust than pizza, than the toppings.
2: Have you ever had like Geno's East in Chicago or Giordano's in Chicago.
3: I've had, yeah, I have.
2: The key is you have to be in Chicago.
3: Yeah, again. Be in Chicago. It's been a long time since I've been there. But yeah, when I have been there, yes.
2: Now,
3: yes.
2: I'll eat their pizza.
3: You'll eat their pizza?
2: But well, it's deep dish, and it's more like a casserole than a pizza.
3: No, that's true. That is true. You're
2: and
3: right.
2: it just tastes so different than
3: in know. Chicago.
2: Mm-hmm. In Chicago.
3: Got to be in Chicago to have it.
2: Got to be in Chicago, yeah. And right on the, you know, you get to write on the wall.
3: Yeah. It's been a long time
2: for me. Yeah. Used to take the kids up there sometimes, but
3: Chi-town.
2: I tell you, when I don't go to Chicago. Oh, the funny thing is, there's a group of friends that wanted to get together to go to the Obama Center,
3: mm-hmm.
2: and whoever was organizing the trip waited, and then they realized that there were no more tickets available until.
3: Yeah.
2: Mid-November, and they said, well, let's go. And I said, I'll see y'all in the spring, because going to Chicago in mid to late November and that hawk whipping off of Lake Michigan,
3: not for me.
2: Coldest you ever want to be.
3: Not for me.
2: Oh, it'll cut you.
3: It will cut you.
2: It will cut you.
3: Same thing in Milwaukee, too. I mean, they're on the lake
2: mm-hmm.
3: as well.
2: Mm-hmm. Minneapolis.
3: Minneapolis, same thing. I mean, mm-hmm. they get the ooh, that hawk.
2: All the lakes there. Yeah, that hawk just Minneapolis is... Ooh.
3: But beautiful. It's mm-hmm. beautiful in Minneapolis.
2: Mm-hmm. You know, it is. All of them are pretty.
3: Yeah.
2: So, was there something else we were going to talk about today? We got the, we talked about the World Cup, which, you know, FIFA World Cup, which is gone for the USA.
3: Yep, it's over.
2: Mm-hmm.
3: It's over.
2: I wonder what Trump will say about that.
3: Yeah, he's been, again, will really he have something care. To say about
2: care
3: that?
2: What he has to say about stuff. But
3: it was rigged.
2: It wasn't fair.
3: It wasn't fair. It
2: wasn't fair. It was rigged. The vocabulary is just absolutely outstanding.
3: And he's the president.
2: He's the president.
3: It is outstanding, isn't it?
2: Unbelievable.
3: Best ever. It was rigged.
2: Rigged, yeah. The rigged. Hyperbole. Hyperbole. I wonder if he knows that word.
3: Probably not.
2: Because that's his
3: hyperbole.
2: Speaking. Yeah. Everything is hyperbole.
3: He might say hyperbole. Something like that.
2: How biggest cool. or best ever. So,
3: biggest or best ever. That's easiest to say.
2: Indeed.
3: For him.
2: Yeah, so you know what? It looks a little cloudy, but it's not too bad.
3: It does look cloudy. Let me check the temperature. The last time, let's see, this is from the National Weather Service, and they're mm-hmm. still saying 82 at the airport, mostly cloudy.
2: Mm.
3: And no rain. Mm-hmm. Could reach 86 before sunset tonight for central Indiana. And then tomorrow, partly sunny, about 88. Thursday, 89. But full sunshine on Thursday. And then a chance of rain on Thursday night into Friday.
2: Yeah. It's well, fun. We might have one or... Anyway, I don't think we'll have time to get any more calls in because it's right up against the...
3: We're getting close to time.
2: So tomorrow, speaking of getting close to time... Can you believe back to school time already? Well,
3: I mean, I know it's coming because it was weird to me when they first started. Kids had to go back to school before the Indiana State Fair.
2: Yeah.
3: Because for so many years, it was always after the fair.
2: It was all when I was growing up. It was always after Labor Day.
3: Yeah. Labor Day was after.
2: Yeah. That's when you know you had to go back to school.
3: You
2: know
3: you had to get ready and you'd start seeing the commercials in early August, I guess, late July back then.
2: Well, one of the biggest, probably best and most enduring back to school events, which is absolutely free to the community, believe it or not, is getting underway this weekend. Back to school family day and resource fair. It's beyond family day and probably beyond resources because they have entertainment resources. They got it all.
3: Mm-hmm.
2: They're going to be in tomorrow to talk with us about that. And their event is Saturday.
3: Oh, they're coming in tomorrow. Oh, Saturday. Okay.
2: Well, yeah, because Saturday is the 11th, right?
3: It is.
2: Okay.
3: Already.
2: Ooh. And what that means is that some kids usually right after family day, kids are going to school within a week to 10 days after that.
3: Yeah, you're right.
2: So this can get them ready. Their director is coming in, Pamela Humes, and she's going to be in, to not only invite the community, but to let everybody know, look, we want to help you get these kids ready for school. Come on out. We got everything. We got you. We used to have a booth out there, for several years, and I think it would open at like maybe 8 or 9. Mm-hmm. Don't get, Pam will tell us the truth. She'll give us the exact time tomorrow. But the point being, when we would go out to set up early, like about 6 or 7, there would be people lined up already all the way down to 38th Street. Cause this is on the grounds of the Marion County Public Health Department.
3: Mm-hmm.
2: But it's a great event. It's just heartwarming to see how much help that there is out there to help get these kids off to school in the right way. And Health and Hospital and Marion County Public Health Department together do a fantastic job. Health and Hospital Corporation. So anyway, they'll be here tomorrow, as well as James.
3: That'll be good. Yeah, James is here tomorrow. Yeah, he'll be doing the weather tomorrow.
2: I think, yeah, James will be doing the weather.
3: I always want to check with him if I can use his weather sounder.
2: And he's also going to remind us about the upcoming court date that the Pendleton 2, one member of the Pendleton 2 have. That's coming up Thursday, July 9th. James will have all of the details on that as well. But my understanding is that some of the organizers would like to have the public come and show support.
3: That's in Madison
2: County. It's in Madison County. Going to be at the Madison County Courthouse. Yeah, mm-hmm. Thursday. So, again, James will be able to share some of the details with us on that. Anything else? Did you miss anything? Did we miss anything?
3: I think we've covered everything they've asked us to cover. To mine, let's see. Mm-hmm. We got that. We talked about that. Mm-hmm. We checked on. Mm-hmm. You know, one thing I like about this is if we talk about it, I click on it, it's checked. You did it. You're good.
2: Oh, okay.
3: So that lets me know when we talked about those things. So we're good there.
2: We're good.
3: That. So, yeah.
2: Well, we're good. We may as well scoot on out of here.
3: Well, we actually have, I guess, should we? I guess we should, shouldn't we?
2: You know.
3: Sometimes I don't want to play the music.
2: Sometimes the music don't want to play.
3: Yeah, that is true. There are times it's like, I'm not going to play today.
2: Yeah, I'm not going to play today. Well, that's technology for you. It has a mind of its own.
3: It does.
2: Absolutely. Well, anyway, that is all the time we have for right now. As always, thank you for listening. Our website is praiseindy.com. Again, that website is praiseindy.com. Willie Moore Jr., your nephew, on the radio is up next. So please stay tuned for that. Please continue to be safe, be well, and by all means, stay informed. For Eric and myself, I'm Tina Cosby, and this is Community Connection.
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0: Zacardi Cortez working on me right here on the Willie Moore Jr. Show. Your boy D Stone is in the building. It is a Trust God Tuesday. 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I'll say it slowly. 214-495-1963. Once again, 214-495-1963. I told you before, but I'll tell you again. This year, featuring performances by Jonathan McReynolds, Ja'Kalen Carr, Pastor Mike Jr., who just did his thing at this year's Essence Festival. Yes, he is going to be on the ship. So what you need to do is go ahead and get your cabin right now. 214-495-1963. Now, still on the way, we got the flat out hit of the week. Your request for Mary Mary and Sheree Nicole got the trending topic. All right here on the Willie Moore Jr. Show. Flat out.
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7: 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I-74 eastbound for Raceway Road, a crash. Left lane is blocked. From State Route 39 to I-465, take you 13 minutes. Heavy traffic on I-65, I-70 collector northbound between the South Split and Washington Street. From the South Split to the North Split, 4 minutes, a 1 minute delay. For victims of drunk and drug driving, your grief is unique. 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

0: Wow, to know that we have the opportunity to love God more than anything is so special. Some people say that's hard. More than anything? Man, you got to think about somebody died on that cross for you. He knew you.
1: While you were sinning.
0: While you still just acting up. He like,
1: that
0: was what?
1: Wild that the Bible said, while we were yet sinning.
0: That sounds like
1: yet means you were thinking about it. Yeah. While you were thinking about it, I'm dying for you.
0: Yeah. While you were yet a sinner. That means you was in there doing anything you want to do.
1: Thinking about it. Man, premeditated like, and postmeditated.
0: He was like, I got you.
1: Oh my God.
0: Come on, man. More than anything. Family, listen, of course, she has the top three trending topics in the nation coming next hour. Right now, she has one. What's going on, Sheree?
2: What's good, Willie Mo Jr. and D Stone? Trending topic for today. Want to honor the life and now legacy of George E. Johnson Sr., the trailblazing black businessman and entrepreneur who built a black hair care empire. He passed away in his home in Chicago, my hometown, yesterday. He was 99 years old. In a statement, the family shared their, quote, profound sadness after Johnson's death and celebrated his, quote, extraordinary legacy of entrepreneurship, faith, perseverance, philanthropy, and family. Johnson founded his company, Johnson Products Company, JPC, in Chicago's South Side in 1954 with his late wife, Joan, using a $250 loan. Unbelievable. And what his family describes as an unshakable belief that opportunity should exist for everyone. And so I just want to take a moment, especially being that I'm from Chicago, to honor his legacy, all that he did in the beauty industry, all that he accomplished in business and entrepreneurship. And I hope that the work that he did continues to serve as a reminder to us about the power that we have to impact the world around us. And so to the family and the friends and the colleagues and the loved ones of George E. Johnson Sr., we offer our condolences and our prayers here at the Willie Moore Jr. Show. If you want to talk more about the life and legacy of the late, great George E. Johnson Sr., the trailblazing black businessman and entrepreneur who built a black hair care empire and who passed away at 99 years old yesterday, we can certainly do that. Hit me up on Instagram and or X, formerly known as Twitter. The handle is at Sheree underscore Nicole, S-H-A-R-I underscore N-Y-C-O-L-E.
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5: Indy, let's take one more look at the rush hour traffic. What's the roads looking like?
6: I-65 southbound slow, West Street to Meridian, I-65, I-7, collect your southbound heavy traffic between the north split and the south split with road work. North side traffic is stopped on I-465 eastbound from Keystone Avenue to Allisonville Road from I-865 to I-69, half an hour. I-70 eastbound stop go Meridian to the south split. East side, I-465 southbound slow, Washington to South Shadeland Avenue. I-74 westbound of Post Road, a crash. Right lane is block. Traffic's jammed up from East Thompson Road from State Road 44 to I-465, 34 minutes. I'm Tom Beckwood, traffic for the Willie Moore Jr. Show on Praise AM 1310, 95.1 FM.
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1: And we were there too, Marvin. We were there for you.
0: We was there for you. When you said, close the doors.
2: Hey, listen. You know what's so cool? Everybody keeps receipts. And you can check the receipts of the Willie Moore Jr. Show. We didn't joan. Nah, and we didn't joke. When everybody was joking and joning. Because, you know, the Bible says, touch not my anointed and do my prophet no harm.
0: And I know
2: you got to be careful when people are making jokes about church people that you don't participate in them jokes. Because you're going to have to take an account for every idle word. That's what the Bible says, right?
0: You talking right.
2: So you're going to get to heaven and he's going to say, March 2025.
0: Yeah.
2: There was some news that came out about my son. Which son? You got a lot of sons, God. Marvin. Marvin Sapp?
0: Marvin Hagler. I ain't said nothing about Marvin Hagler. Marvin Hagler, greatest boxer I ever seen.
2: I'm talking about Marvin Sapp.
0: Oh, that Marvin.
2: Oh, that Marvin. Yeah, yeah. And then he's going to pull up your Instagram. He's going to pull up your comments.
0: I hope not.
2: Oh, God.
0: I hope not.
2: You better hope Jesus. You better not get a public defender that day.
0: I'm going to be like, hey, how much time we got in here? Is it a cutoff? It's 450 million people behind me. I'm going to leave that alone. You're on the line with Willie Mo Jr. Trust God Tuesday edition. What you trusting God for? What's your name? Where you calling from?
3: Yes, Willie Mo, this is Angel. Hey. I am trusting God with just parenting skills with me and my new children. I'm having babies back to back, Willie Mo, and it's like I never had that motherly thing. I never had that fatherly thing, but I'm out here. I'm living. I'm making it. My children are great. My children are coming out healthy. They're coming out wise. They're coming out just out of controllably just fantastic, something that I just never would have imagined. So I am trusting God to continue to be in my life and to strengthen me to be the best mother, because I don't have that village. I don't have that support that you would assume people could have in this world. I just don't have it. And all I have is my faith in God to continue to give me that motherly spirit.
0: Okay, good. So let's do it, Stone.
2: Words.
0: We got to focus on those words. I don't have. See, when you said that, you cut it off, right? Mm-hmm. So what would be a better way to word a deficit if you are missing something that you actually desire?
2: I'm believing God for
0: a
2: better village. I'm believing God for the feelings that I don't have. Like every time I heard what she was talking about, she just pointed out what she didn't have. And she didn't ask for what she needed.
0: Yeah.
2: You know what I'm saying? The Bible says you don't have because you don't ask.
0: Yeah.
2: You know what I'm saying? So you need to ask for the things that you want. So it's like, if I don't have, you know, a mothering personality, Lord, by your grace, give it to me.
0: Yeah.
2: You know what I mean? Or give me, yeah.
0: Come on.
2: We're going to be talking about this all day.
0: Man, I can feel this. And we got to get up out this show because there's somebody else I need you to talk to live and in living color. All right, family, listen. I know we got more people on the phone lines. Of course, I will listen to those and just kind of speak with you. However, when we come back, we're hanging out with AJ Joyner, who's always doing his best to put some extra cash in your pocket. I'm doing that all year long. I'm going to have somebody during this hour on this Trust God Tuesday to make sure that they give you tools and tips, because I believe that this is a gathering season, okay? So make sure you gather as much as you can. I don't know what's coming up next, but it's a gathering season. All right. When we come back, we're hanging out with AJ Joyner. It's the Willie Mo Jr. Show.
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0: Hey, family, Willie Mo Jr. here. And look at, can you call me and tell me what you trust in God for?
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14: 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We close out the Indiana Black Expo Summer Celebration with the IBE Gospel Explosion. 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
15: You deserve it. 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
14: 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Harrison.
15: Lord, you're mine. 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
14: J.J. Harrison performing all of his hits. Plus, on the same stage, it's Judah Band. J.J. Harrison and Judah Band closing out the IBE Gospel Explosion. And that's not all. You've got to be in the building to listen to Judy Moore and the Celebration Choir. 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
1: Mm-hmm.
0: 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So today, I want to give you an opportunity to work from home. So AJ Joyner is here to present websites that will allow you to work from home fully. 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
0: Wow. Hanging out with AJ Joyner. What he's talking about right now is an opportunity for you to work fully remote from home. That means, let me make it make sense to my people, mama. That means you're going to work from home on the reputer. The computer.
1: The reputer?
0: On the reputer. Yeah, the computer. You know what I mean.
1: Okay.
0: You know, I got people in my 80s and 90s, you know. So what it's saying is you're going to work from the computer right at home. That's when they mean fully remote. Okay. Remote mean not in the office.
1: There you go.
0: You got it? Good, mama. We come back. Two more websites. Do not be dismayed. AJ Joyner's hanging out with us next. The Willie Mo Jr. Show. Flat out.
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0: 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It's time to take a look at the roads for your ride home. How's traffic looking?
6: 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Accident West 70 after State Road 39 is blocking a right lane with brake lights from the Hendricks-Morgan County line. Eastbound 70, heavy traffic harding to the south split. There's delays on East 465 on the north side between Meridian and Allisonville Road. This is largely due to an earlier accident that was in the right lane. They have cleared the crash. On the east side, South 465 has heavy traffic between 70 and Shadeland. 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

0: Number one, shout out to Coco Gauff. She's officially reached the Wimbledon semifinals for the first time in her career, despite being down a set after double faults. Coco pushed past Jessica Pegula 4-6, 6-3, 6-3 earlier today to keep her Wimbledon championship hopes alive. In her interview after the match, Coco said, quote, "I've been going three sets almost every match. I feel like when you have that faith in yourself as a competitor, when the match goes a distance, you know when you lose one set, you're not panicking," end quote. Now with the victory, 22-year-old Coco Gauff became the youngest player to reach the semifinals at all four Grand Slams since Maria Sharapova, who did the same thing at the 2007 French Open. Coco Gauff's going to face 10th-seeded Carolina Machova of the Czech Republic for a spot in the final on Saturday. And I got to tell you, I can't wait to check it out. You guys know, if you don't, now you do, that I'm a huge Coco Gauff fan, always pulling for her. And, you know, she's had an interesting stretch. I actually mentioned it earlier this week when I was talking about, and I say earlier as in yesterday. Number two, this story has been gripping all of us via social media, news reports, you name it. Yesterday, right-wing political activist Laura Loomer claimed that former Senate Majority Leader Mitch McConnell is brain dead and he will not be returning to Congress. Now, some of you may be asking, how did we get here? Well, here's how. McConnell suffered a heart attack on June 14th and aides have refused to provide details about his health. They are only saying he's recovering in the hospital. Now, later Monday night, Laura Loomer spun the block just a bit, came back around and followed up on her initial post. This post now being on X, claiming that a White House source told her that McConnell was in, quote, organ failure. My, my, my. U.S. Senator Mitch McConnell has been hospitalized for 3 weeks, and it's still not clear why he was admitted or what his condition is. So again, you have these reports saying he had a heart attack, these things happen, but his team has not substantiated any of these claims. Despite requests for updates from several news outlets, McConnell's office has not released a medical reason for his hospitalization or given details on his current health status, other than saying last week that he, quote, continues to improve and is working closely with his staff on Kentucky and Senate matters. Number three, after days of anticipation and a little bit of drama surrounding their round of 16 matchup against Belgium, Team USA's World Cup hopes were dashed yesterday in a 4-1 loss. Wonk, wonk, wonk. Man, I was pulling for them. We were rooting for you. We were all rooting for you. My Tyra Banks voice. So their hopes for a championship are no more, but we absolutely wish them the best. If you want to chat about that, we can. Or if you want to weigh in on the Mitch McConnell drama and controversy, there are some people that are claiming, including right-wing political activist Laura Loomer, that he is brain dead. Now, we know, too, his health has been an issue for several years, but this one takes the cake. So we will see what happens. His staff is not saying anything about his medical condition either. If you want to weigh in on this, we can. Or if you want to talk all things Coco Gauff, she's officially reached the Wimbledon semifinals for the first time in her career. Want to chat about these things or anything else, hit me up, Instagram and or X, formerly known as Twitter. The handle is at Sheree underscore Nicole, S-H-A-R-I underscore N-Y-C-O-L-E.
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1: Indy, let's take one more look at the rush hour traffic. What's the roads looking like?
2: Crash on Kentucky Avenue and Mooresville Road. Injury accident, Pennsylvania and Maryland Streets. And an accident on the west side, 38th west of High School Road. 70 is jam-packed, heading eastbound between Harding and the South Split. You will see heavy traffic westbound Sherman Drive to the North Split. And stop and go from State Road 267 to County Road 525. An earlier accident out that way is gone. 65 heading southbound. Stop and go State Road 267 to 865. MLK to the North Split, then solid to the South Split. I'm Deb Snyder with traffic for the Willie Moore Jr. Show on Praise AM 1310, 95.1 FM.
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1: All right, Indy. It's time to take a look at the roads for your ride home. How's traffic looking?
2: Accidents on Kentucky Avenue and Mooresville Road. Still an injury crash downtown Pennsylvania and Maryland streets. And you're looking at an accident on 38th west of High School Road as well. It is solid on eastbound 70, Harding to the south split. And westbound is looking at delays between Sherman Drive and the north split. 65 heading north, heavy traffic Southport Road up to 465 south side. And southbound is looking heavy between 29th and the north split, with solid traffic after the north split down to the south split. I'm Deb Snyder with traffic for the Willie Moore Jr. Show on Praise AM 1310, 95.1 FM.
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faithful is our God. 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
12: 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Wednesdays, we have 11 a.m. prayer, 12 noon and 7 p.m. Bible studies, as well as our youth program at 6 p.m. Every first Saturday of the month is face-down prayer from 10 a.m. to 11 a.m. Our prayer is that you are enlightened, encouraged, and enriched through the powerful, infallible Word of God. How shall they hear without a preacher? And how shall they preach except they be sent? 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
13: I'm going to be reading from the Message Bible translation. Yours, I believe, is the King James. Amen. But the Bible says, let me give you a

you. You love one another. This is how everyone will recognize that you are my disciples. When they see the love you have for each other. This is how everyone will recognize that you are my disciples. When they see the love you have for each other. I got to say it one more time for two people in here. This is how everyone will recognize that ye are my disciples when they see the love you have for each other. Father, touch us to deliver this today. I'm on assignment today, sent straight from heaven. In the name of Jesus Christ, help us to love the way you want us to love. Help us forgive the way you want us to forgive. Help us to give the way you want us to give. Help us to live the way you want us to live. Do it, God, I pray in Jesus' name. Amen. On your way to your seat, say amen. I'm not here to try to make you shout today. I'm on assignment. And I want to tag this text, the love connection. It's good to see you. Glad to be in the number just one more time. Amen. Amen. The love connection. In this text, Jesus offers a connection not built on convenience, not built on popularity, but a connection built on love. Old our folk talk love, but their actions say different. Y'all act like I'm talking French. On the night before Jesus' crucifixion, Jesus begins the most intense teaching of his ministry on what it means to be his disciples. Jesus was in a room, if you please, full of people who would fail him, people who would deny him, people who would betray him. Yet he gave them a new commandment. He said, love one another as I have loved you. My brothers and my sisters, this kind of love is not just an emotional love. This kind of love is an act of obedience. Love as I have loved you. This was the kind of love that crossed lines and refused to return hate for hate. You know how we do. You know, somebody cross us, we done with them. Can't stand them the rest of their lives and the rest of your life. Don't want to be nowhere around them. But this kind of love, amen, refuses to return hate for hate. I mean, when you love the way Jesus loved, amen. You don't have a hate bone in you. I ain't gonna get no amens today. Amen. Watch this. Jesus didn't say that all men would recognize Christians by their dress code. Your long dress don't mean nothing. Cause you can have on a long dress and be mean as heck. I said heck, didn't I? You don't have to have a makeup on your face, but be evil as all get out. You might not wear a jewelry, but you sitting back being mean at somebody else because they do wear jewelry. You got to check it out. You know, Jesus didn't say they recognize you by your dress code, nor did he say they're going to recognize you by your titles or your positions. He did not say they're going to recognize you as one of my disciples if you carry a big old family Bible. Y'all ain't gonna talk to me here. He said that men would recognize who you are and recognize you as a disciple of Christ when you have love one to another. Come on, talk back to me, somebody. Yeah. Don't y'all act like you was born yesterday and act like you ain't never had no issues with loving folk. I wish I had some real people in here today that can say that it's hard to love some folk. Yeah. It's hard to love, but Jesus said if you're going to be a real disciple, you got to love like I love.

0: And y'all know he love, uh-huh. It's not about status, Reverend Brown. It's not about rank or prestige or privilege. It's about love. Somebody shout in the atmosphere. It's about love. Jesus had just washed the feet of his disciples and gave them this brand new command. In the Old Testament, we are commanded to love God first and then love our neighbors as ourselves. Amen. I don't care what you did to me, and I know sometimes it's rough to love folk that done you wrong and keep on doing you wrong and keep on putting their old nasty mouth on your name. Come on, somebody. You feel like Chris Rock going down and slap Will Smith for keeping his name, keep my wife's name out of your mouth. You feel like the same way sometimes. Keep my name out of your mouth. But God commands us to do what? I wish I had more than three witnesses. God commands us to do what? And so he said, love your neighbor as yourselves. Amen. And my brothers and sisters, here's the new part. Because he's always taught that we should love. Amen. But here's the new part. We are commanded. Somebody say commanded. We're commanded to love one another as Jesus loved us. Can we do that? I hear some of y'all out there hollering. Yeah, I'm going to ask you again. Can we do that? We are commanded to love others as Jesus loved us. Amen. He loved us in spite of our mess, in spite of our sins, and in spite of our failures. Amen. It means loving folk through the ones who doubt you and through the ones who deny you. And he might even have some that he wants you to love that they betray you as they did him. Amen. Because that's what Jesus did for us. Amen. We got to have some real love in the house of God. Where somebody say, there go a disciple. Mm-hmm. Loving in this way, my brothers and sisters, is without a gin. I'm going to take it easy today. Last week I overdid it. Amen. My body's still gaining strength. Amen. But loving this way is without an agenda. It also leads us to love people who are not like us. Some of y'all turn your nose up and stick your head in the air full of pride because somebody you more saved than somebody else. Huh? I'm better than them because they're not saved. That person ain't living holy like me. Tell your neighbor, get that Pharisee spirit out of here. You gotta love people who ain't like you. Come on, talk to me, somebody. People who ain't like you. Jesus loved people who were not like him. He loved people who disagree with him because he had a love that looked beyond faults and saw what people needed. Come on, somebody. Jesus loved lepers. He loved lepers who was considered unclean and rejects in society. He loved crooked tax collectors, even calling one of them to be one of his disciples. Amen. Jesus loved the imperfect, and he loved the difficult. Amen. I'm talking about loving like Jesus loved, y'all. He loved the difficult. He loved the poor. He loved the needy. Amen. He considered them all neighbors and loved every last one of them. I wish I had somebody in here that can say, I'm glad he loved me. And at times I was not lovable. At times I didn't love him back. At times he could have just kicked me to the side and kicked me to the curb. But is there anybody in here that's glad he loved you beyond your mess, beyond your faults, beyond your failures? I don't have no witnesses in here today. I said, is there anybody that's glad he loved you beyond your mess? He loved prostitutes. Huh? He loved folk that didn't believe in him. Come on, somebody. If you ain't of my denomination, if you ain't of my religion, I ain't got nothing to do with you. He loved folk that did not even agree with him. He said, love like I love. I'm trying to help somebody today. Amen. There Jesus is hanging on the cross. He demonstrated his love. And it wasn't about emotion. It was about sacrifice. That's how you get through this. Sometimes this kind of love is sacrificial. Yeah. They don't deserve to be loved, but I didn't deserve to be loved, and neither did you. I don't care if you was born with a holy spoon in your mouth. You didn't deserve to be loved by God. Yeah. The Kennedys, all them was born with rich gold spoons in their mouth. Amen. I'm talking about some of y'all super duper saints that think you're the only one. Say, I don't care if you was born with a holy spoon in your mouth. We got to love folk that's not like us. Amen, somebody. And so the text lets us know that love is our greatest witness. I want y'all to hear me right there. Love is our greatest witness. Jesus said, by this. What is this? Love. By this, or by my love, shall all men know that you're my disciples. If you have love one to another. Look at somebody and say, the world's watching you. And visitors come to the church, they watching you. Your family's watching you. Come on, they know if you speaking in tongues on Sunday and cussing at the barbecue yesterday. I ain't here to get on nobody's case. I'm just here to try to help you love like Jesus loved. They know if you taking communion on first Sunday in the church and drinking more wine than they drinking at the park. What's wrong with that, Pastor? Hey, do your thing, but make sure your thing pleases God. Come on, somebody. They know why you run around the church and shouting, amen, if you got a wife and a chick on the side. Love like Jesus love. Come on, somebody. They know if you have a forgiving spirit or you can't stand them to the rest of their life. Love like Jesus. Look, I'm just preaching a pastoral message today. I told y'all I'm on assignment. I asked God, do I have to really preach that today? I want to get back into my groove, Lord. Amen. But somebody needs to hear, amen, that you got to love like Jesus loved. We can't pick and choose who he is and who not we gonna love. Come on. People that don't look like you. People that don't act like you. People that don't believe like you. You got to love them. Mm-hmm. Watch this. Somebody's watching you. As Christians, the love of Christ makes the gospel visible. Y'all didn't hear me right there. As we show the love of Christ, it makes the gospel visible. Y'all got shouting down pat. Y'all got singing down pat. Y'all got clapping down pat. Amen. But do you have love down pat? Because the love of Christ makes the gospel visible. Don't be one way in here and another way when you leave here. And of course, some of y'all can't hide it. Some of y'all ain't hiding it at all. Because some of y'all got your nose turned up at your so-called brothers and sisters even in here. I don't know if we put this on the broadcast. But our message is more effective when our lives match our words. Can I preach today? Did y'all hear what I said? Your message of Christ comes alive when people see the love of Christ in your heart. Mm-hmm. Jesus didn't say it would be easy, but it certainly is possible if he said it. Let me keep it real. Let me keep it 100. Amen. And Lord, the Lord knows I've had to love folk that I know don't love me. Amen. Smiling in your face. Amen. All the time they want to take your place. Smiling, laughing, get right on the phone, dog you out. It's not easy to love folk that you know ain't in your corner. Talk about you, talk about your family, talk about your church, talk about what you got on, what you don't have on. Come on, some talk about where you live, talk about everything. It's hard sometimes to love them kind of folks. Y'all gonna sit up here and act like I'm the only one that's had challenges. Hard to love that way, the kind of love that Jesus had, when you know folk done dogged you out and keeping their mouth on you. But tell your neighbor that's part of the process. Amen. You must be valuable to the kingdom, because the devil ain't going to bother you if you ain't valuable. I just preached. I can give an altar call and go home. Every hater, that's all right. Just get every flavor of hater rage you want. Amen. Because I'm going to love you in spite of. And don't you know that really gets to the devil and gets under his skin? Everything he done attacked you with and ain't working, and you loving folk in spite of. Come on, somebody. Somebody that did you wrong, send him a Hallmark card and say, I'm praying for you. What you send me this card for? Don't worry about it. I'm loving you in spite of. They ain't going to tell you. They're going to call somebody else. They had the nerve to send me a card, and they know I can't stand them. Because I'm going to love you just like Jesus loved me. I was low down. I was dirty. I was filthy. I had my mouth on the church. I had my mouth on people, but he loved me. He didn't say it's going to be easy. He didn't say you can make it through this. He just said, you're going to know you're my disciple if you have love. Mm-hmm, that's exactly what he did. He's not asking us to do something that he has not already done. I mean, come on, get a picture of Calvary in your mind. A mob at the foot of the cross. Even before he got to the cross, people he created, men he created, spitting on him. Dr. Jones, if somebody spit on me, you got to pray for me. I'm going to slap you, but I'm going to still love you. help me. James Cleveland said, please be patient with me. God ain't through with me yet. Y'all pray for your pastor. People spitting on him, kicking him, and abusing him, and pulling hairs out of his beard, and putting a crown of thorns on his head, and pressing it into his flesh. Amen. And then making him carry his own cross, and then crucifying him, and putting spikes in his hand, and spikes in his feet. Amen. And what does he say? Father, forgive them, for they know not what they do. And you can best believe those folk were forgiven after all they did. Come on, somebody. We got to love just like that. Don't y'all sit up here and act like it's easy, because it sure ain't. Father, forgive them. Watch this, brothers and sisters. This ain't no suggestion. This ain't no new idea. It's not a new possibility. This is a commandment. Some of y'all going to be put to the test before you leave this church today. But tell your neighbor, this is a commandment. And this one ain't in the this one ain't listed in the Ten Commandments. I don't believe it is. Amen. This is a commandment, a specific commandment that you love like I love. And if you don't love like I love, I don't care how many tongues you speak in, you're not a disciple. I don't care how many times you've been down in water in the name of the Lord Jesus Christ. You're not a disciple if you don't love like I love. By this shall all men know you're my disciples. Amen. He taught this to them. Amen. Right before crucifixion. My brothers and sisters, sometimes it's going to be hard to do, but Jesus describes a connection with himself that gives us the power to love. In John, the 15th chapter, verse 10, he says, if you keep my commandments, you will abide in my love just as I have kept my Father's commandments and abide in his love. In other words, the effect of our Father's love moves us into a greater love and gives us a divine power to love. Huh? This ain't the kind of love when you was in grade school, you put on a piece of paper and passed it to the girl you liked on the other side of the class. I love you. Do you love me? Yes or no? Everybody up in here used to do that. All of us was children. I don't know how we get to repeat history. Repeats. I love you. Dude. We didn't know nothing about no love. Talking about I love you. Do you love me? Yes or no? Did anybody ever get a no? No. I don't know if it's new generation does it, but most of us, Used to write them little crazy little notes in school. Amen. Look over that first day of school, you don't even know the person. I love you, do you love me? Yes, this ain't that kind of love. This is the effects of a father's love that gives us a divine power to love people beyond what they done did to us. Watch this. This kind of love doesn't come naturally. Kind of love doesn't wait to manifest until people agree or whether it fits our expectations. Instead, this kind of love makes the first move towards healing. Healing relationships. Healing breakdowns. Come on, talk to me. It moves towards healing. It's a love that forgives when it's not deserved. Can I continue on with my assignment? It's a love that listens before it argues. There's some folk that just love to argue. Love to debate. Come on, somebody. In John, the 13th chapter where we are, Jesus is saying that our love is what the world will recognize when we really belong to him. Right. When we really belong to him, they will recognize you by the love of Christ. Is there anybody in here that sometime you in different places, you could say, there goes a saint. There goes a real Christian. Don't even know him from Adam. And it ain't because they're wearing a long dress that's dragging the floor. You know, you used to be known by, they go one of them sanctified folk. Because you didn't wear no makeup, no jewelry, no pants. All you had on was a long dress. Am I telling the truth? And watch this. Some folk thought that going to the beauty shop was a sin. I'm glad y'all got your hair did today. Sometime I used to get mine fried, dyed, and laid to the side. I used to have rollers in my hair. Oh, I had more hair than this. But years ago, even some churches today, there's a local church here that the sisters was cooking in the kitchen, and the stove caught her hair on fire. And the first thing her pastor said was, "I'm gonna pray for you, sis. Go get that check out." No, first thing he said, "You better not go put no wig on either." Jesus. Foolishness. That does not identify a saint. Love identifies a saint. I wish I had somebody here. The love of Christ identifies a saint. Amen, somebody. You can have the so-called look, but be full of hatred in your heart. In a time where there's hate and division, this love of Christ ought to be radical in the saints. This ain't optional, brothers and sisters, for the disciples. And watch this. You are the disciples now. I heard one amen. She said it again. You are the disciples now. By this, y'all may know you're my disciples. It's not optional. This is the visible sign of belonging to Christ. Amen. You can't cuss somebody out on your job and turn around and witness to them. You lost that witness. I'm just talking to the family today. We just having conversation. Yeah. It's time to show the love of Christ, my brothers and sisters, and it starts here. It starts here. You can't be shouting on Sunday morning and ready to fight after church. Well, Pastor, I'm sorry. It's just been bubbling up in me. You should have rebuked it long time ago. Yeah, it's bubbling up because you let it grow. Amen. When the world sees the followers of Christ loving beyond their comfort zones, forgiving enemies, embracing the marginalized, choosing reconciliation over retaliation, because the world retaliates. You do something to them, they coming back. Amen, somebody. When the world sees us bearing one another's burdens, choosing unity over division, it makes the gospel believable. Huh? It makes the gospel believable. Love reflects the heart of God. Only the Christ-like love reveals the reality of Jesus. Christ-like love reveals the reality. Sometimes when I'm just outside, I tell people, come on in. Reverend, I've been hurt by the church. The church ain't hurt you. An individual hurt you. But isn't it something that you could get hurt in the club, but you keep on going? You get hurt on your job.
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1: Hallelujah. 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One, two, three, say. 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
1: In this life, you will have trouble. You can't avoid it. You can't get around it. 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
0: Hallelujah. 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
1: May we please pause for a minute of prayer. Oh dear God, creator of the entire universe, we stop what we are doing to say thank you and to let you know that we appreciate having you in our lives. Because of our belief in you, God, our understanding of your greatness and your mercy, and most importantly, our witnessing of your awesome power and unlimited ability, we know that you can empower us to accomplish that which may appear impossible. You did not let the sea stop Moses. You parted the waters. You did not allow the wall to stop Joshua. You made the wall come tumbling down. You didn't allow the giant to stop David. And you didn't even allow death to stop Jesus, who we all know is still teaching as strong as ever. So all that we ask of you today, dear God, is to please help us to never forget that for with you, our God, nothing is impossible. Hallelujah and amen.
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